0: is undeniable. Many times you'll hear people, when you ask questions about their background, they will often reference clearly the influence of their parents, positive or negative. A pastor, a coach is almost without fail going to be mentioned if they were involved in sports, even if it was recreationally. My mother and father set the example. My father with his deathbed conversion, most importantly, and how he provided for his family, as you said, working two and three jobs routinely. My mother wanting to be the excellent homemaker that she was, and she was, but leading the path. And when, I don't know whether, who was it Jacob who wrestled with the angel?
1: Yeah.
0: My mother.
1: Israel.
0: I don't know whether it was my mother doing the wrestling or the angel was wrestling with my mom, but when she became saved, we had no choice.
1: Yeah.
0: And we're glad of it because she led us through that process. But my high school coach, he had to carry on what my mother and father had set as foundational imprints in our lives. And my high school coach, Morgan Wooten, one of the finest coaches, as Red Auerbach of basketball fame, John Wooden of college basketball fame, Dean Smith, God bless him. They said he was the finest coach on any level. And here is what the foundation is. It's a long story. We'll talk about it later. But the synopsis is this. He told us, number one was God. Number two was family. Number three was school. Number four was basketball. Fourth, Jim Daly. We never, ever heard him utter a profanity. He went into the Naismith Basketball Hall of Fame as the first coach to be inducted who only did his work at the high school level.
1: Wow.
0: He was the winningest high school basketball coach in the country. Number two, he then went into the Naismith Foundation Hall of Fame as the greatest high school coach of the 20th century.
1: Yeah.
0: And he never, ever uttered a profanity. He always focused, and he walked the word of God without beating us over the head. He was the one who walked the talk. But I'll close it with this. So I went to Harvard, and here I've got over 150 athletic scholarships to go to these great schools. My parents certainly could have afforded it, but they always said, get the best education. That's the foundation stone for success in life. So I said I wanted to go to Harvard, not realizing they were going to have to pay on their meager income and take out loans for me to go to Harvard. But that's what they said, and they made it happen. And I am forever thankful for that.
1: You know, last year we do survey work every year for the listeners. And thankfully we have millions of people that, that listen to Focus on the Family and, you know, like watch CBS and NFL, right? Okay. I think you have a few more, but,
0: I'm not sure, but whatever few I want to do, be impactful.
1: But the point of this is when we do the survey work, last year, 179,000 people said Focus was the organization that helped lead me to the Lord. So I think in the last few minutes here, JB, as we talk about it, I love your sympathy that we're only human. You've said that a couple times, that we're sinners saved by grace. Sometimes we lose that, especially in the Christian community. And we put a lot of expectations on our children because, you know, we're probably 35, 40. We've been walking with the Lord for 10, 15, 20 years. And then we expect our children to be right there with us. But they've got to walk their journey as well. And I think in that regard, when you look at even your story about your daughter and, you know, tough decisions that were being made then, speak to that parenting situation, because I think there are going to be people hearing you and watching you now that it will help them, A, to consider Christ as their Savior, and B, to make wise decisions then so that you're 30, 40 years from that point, you can rest, that your soul is at peace because right things were decided. Speak to your daughter's situation.
0: Oh, well, in terms of my daughter's situation, who, you know, I had out of wedlock, and I remember a gentleman at the University of Michigan who was an associate athletic director who made such a distinct and lifelong impact on all of the great athletes who were there, including Tom Brady, Desmond Howard, et cetera, et cetera. A believer who had a definitive impact on all of those athletes, helping to prepare them for the game of life. And I'm not sure how much he may have been impacting him with the word, but I know when I thought about my daughter, And when I think about my daughter, and again, I had her out of wedlock with my high school sweetheart, who I thought I was going to marry, was not saved. And certainly in my mind, I would not have objected because I didn't know Christ if she said that she wasn't going to have a child if we weren't going to get married. And I went back and asked her not too long ago, why did you not have an abortion? And she simply said, and does it get any clearer and more impactful than this? Her words, not mine. I did not want to kill my child. I had no other questions from there. And while I am humbled to have been asked to speak on a number of different platforms and to preach the word of God, which I love, our friend Greg Oliver had extended invitations where people who run pregnancy centers were asking if I would come and talk to the women who were there, trying to encourage them to keep the baby. I understand this is a political hot potato, that many people stay away from this. The truth of the matter is, based on what my ex said and how she viewed it, and the beautiful 43-year-old daughter that I have now, who's married to a wonderful Christian man with four beautiful Christian kids who are all in Christian schools, I know that I know. And with respect to those invitations, while I can certainly give a male's perspective, I asked my daughter to go with me.
1: Oh, that's great.
0: And one of the reasons was because of a father-daughter show that we did on television, where the host asked me if I would bring my daughter, knowing that she was a child out of wedlock, who I supported 1,000%, have and always will, even being married, though my role is a secondary one, because when two get married, in the Bible, they become one. So I play an augmenting role and love what I'm doing with my grandkids. But I asked her to come on this TV show with me, and this was live. And the host asked her, and I wasn't prepared for this myself. I was trying to prepare my daughter. He asked her, what was it like growing up in a family where your father wasn't there, knowing that you were had out of wedlock? Kind of looked to see what she was going to say. And she simply said, my father has always loved my mother. He never spoke one ill word. He supported me and her to the nth degree until I got married. And I have nothing but love for my father and how he honored and loved and loves my mother.
1: That's beautiful.
0: So, Jim Daly, you know me well enough to know, I don't go around trying to, and I said this earlier, to beat people over the head with the Bible. But we are to share the love of Christ lovingly, truthfully, and winsomely.
1: Yeah.
0: If I understand the word correctly, and I know you do, so please correct me, where it says our job is to tell it. The receiver's job is to receive it and believe it. One plants a seed, another waters, but God gives the increase. So for me, with my grandkids, where it says a good man provides for his children's children, I still add that responsibility until the day that the good Lord calls me home. And I hope that people, I respect whatever decision other people want to make. That's their life decision to make. So please just respect where I'm coming from. I don't go around castigating anybody, beating them over the head, bringing doom and gloom on them. I simply present the truth. And it's a choice that all of us have to make. Deuteronomy 30 and 19 is pretty clear with that. For God is what? Speaking through Moses? When he says, I present before you this day, I call heaven and earth to record or record this day your choice. I present to you life or death, blessings and cursings. And he gives us the answer to the test when he says, choose life.
1: Right.
0: It's a choice that we make.
1: Right.
0: God doesn't condemn. We condemn ourselves. And I pray that people will just receive the wonderful loving intent that is being shared, but it's all of us who has a choice to make. Does that make sense, Jim?
1: Oh, yeah. And I think, you know, what it demonstrates is the idea. And what we should be full of as Christians is the attitude that we were forgiven much, that we know we're forgiven much.

0: God doesn't make mistakes. Your daughter is not a mistake. Think of her life and the grandkids. And somehow God shapes all of that into good. Like Romans 8:28 says, all things work for good. Are you serious? But in that moment, the dads are furious. The moms are bewildered. What do we do? And it's not what we're aiming for. Of course not. We want what's best. But man, God will take your mess and make it better. Make it his mess. And that's what we want. JB, before we get away, I do want to hear that story of how you came to Christ, because we didn't capture that yet. What was it? You know, obviously you had your daughter out of wedlock, you mentioned. How long after did you come to Christ? What started you in a faith trajectory?
1: In as succinct a fashion as I can, after being cut by the Atlanta Hawks, and I did get a chance the following year when Red Auerbach, God bless him, asked me to come to trial for the Boston Celtics, and I was again the last person cut. So I knew that I was going to go and pursue a career, although he, Red Auerbach, wanted me to go overseas to polish my game a little bit and come back and play in the NBA. I said, no, you know, my parents worked hard for me to take advantage of this opportunity. Let's go start in a game of life. But while I was home sulking the first year after being cut by the Atlanta Hawks, hiding in the house for 2 weeks away from my friends who were like, JB didn't make it in the NBA, you're kidding me. But examining, as I shared with you, the reasons why, and when I examined my own heart and realized what I didn't do and the life mantra, work ethic that I have, whereas in corporate America, they give you principles, if you will, to follow to be successful in corporate America. For me, they have to have a foundation in Scripture. And in Scripture, when I examine myself, 2 Corinthians 13:5 says, to examine yourself, to make certain you're walking in the faith. I wasn't there at that point, clearly, when I was asking Jesus into my life. I'm tooling in my little Corvette, coming home late one night after the nightclub, a lifestyle for those several months of going to the nightclub and realizing that was not the answer. And it's late at night, and I simply asked the Lord. I said, I know of you, but I don't know you. If you will reveal yourself to me, I will serve you.
0: Great prayer.
1: But check this out. The very next week, I get an invitation from some of my buddies, ex-athletes, to go to yet another house party, a pajama party.
0: Yeah.
1: I'm 24 years of age. A pajama party.
0: Right.
1: But I go. And the moment I walk through the door, I realize clearly I don't belong here.
0: Conviction.
1: And when I was heading home after the pajama party, boy, you, hey, it is who I am. You pull these things out of me, so I'm blaming you for it, okay? Getting emotional about it, but it speaks to the depth of that question to the Lord. Because on my way home, I said, I am so sorry. I feel like I've committed high treason. Just last week asking you to reveal yourself to me. And what do? I go to a pajama party. It certainly is an honoring of you. And that began effectively a 12-year search with my mother leading the five of us through the church route to finally be settled into a good word teaching church headed by an ex-Tuskegee Airman by the name of Bishop Clarence Givens, who taught the word of God. I went to many a sermon where it was emotional, got me shouting, but after I left out of church, if somebody asked me what was the sermon about, I couldn't tell you. I just say it was emotional, it was good. Bishop Givens taught the word of God. And everyone who was up under his tutelage for the years that he was ministering has the same testimony to make. And that's where I came to a saving knowledge of Jesus Christ and gave my life to Christ, committed myself to the walk with him, trained up under Bishop Givens, became a director, co-director with my wife, Dorothy, of the youth ministry. My wife, Dorothy, is another whole story. That's a whole story there. Who grasped the word quicker, more deeply and committed than me. And your boy is now a well-trained husband.
0: Yeah.
1: Okay. But that led me down the path.

0: that I'm on and have continued on since. Does that make sense?
1: Totally beautiful. Yeah. And what I love is, you know, people can complicate their spiritual journey, their faith in Christ. But the way you describe that pajama party, it was like the Holy Spirit was already present in your heart. It was happening, right? And that was that conviction that you had. Because you could have done that a month before. You could have gone to the party and been driving home in your vet and not think twice. Maybe a little pain, but, you know, okay, I'll try to do less of that or something.
0: But to stop
1: that conviction
0: and listen to the inner speaking that is there in every one of us. And when we talk about this, look, I can give a great, I think, presentation on hopefully following the model of what apologetics is all about, to try to answer questions for people. Mm-hmm. And there are those who are way smarter than me that can talk me under the table. But I'm not trying to convince you using an academic argument. This is a deeply spiritual come to Jesus moment where you have to answer in your own inner heart, is this correct? Is this true? Is there a God, the God? If you ask the question and become familiar with the territory known as faith in Jesus Christ, and we've got so many great apologists that you know, whether it's Alex McFarland, so many. Lee Strobel, his story, The Case for Christ, is something that I reference in a number of my messages. Then just answer the question truthfully yourself, because it is an eternal decision. And here's the deal. When you understand that there's no such thing as death, as many people thinking where it's the cessation of life. Try the Bible's definition of death. Our spirit and souls will live on eternally. The physical body may die, but as the word describes, those of us who are believers, will be reunited with the spirit and soul. But eternality is either in heaven with the Lord, or as the Bible describes death, it is eternity without Jesus Christ. Yeah. It is simple as that. And people may call it hogwash, but I would certainly say do some deep, deep studying and being honest with yourself, because the decision is an eternal one. And so many people have cutely but painfully described it this way. If you think about it, the choice is either eternity in heaven with Jesus or in smoking with the person or the spirit you don't want to be with.
1: Perhaps just with no presence of God's character. Somebody described that will probably be hell, that there's no love, no kindness, no good. Just no presence of God in that place. Eternally. Just torment. JB, this has been so good. Thank you for the time. Thank you for being with us. Thank you for the perspective that you brought. I love it. This is all about the Lord. I wasn't sure how we would aim this. I think the Lord knew, and he used it and will use it according to his purposes. So thank you again. Thank you for your witness, for your example. You're flying in some high air there on television through the football season, and it's just awesome to see how God is using you, and I'm sure using you in all kinds of friendships to talk with people about him. So thanks.
0: Can I say thank you to you?
1: Oh, yeah.
0: And the patience, for this has been a long time coming.
1: It has.
0: And
1: I've been looking forward to it.
0: I don't envy the material that Scott's got to trim down.
1: That's for sure.
2: Well, what a great conversation and a powerful reminder from James Brown on today's episode of Focus on the Family with Jim Daly.
1: He just oozes with love for the Lord and his love for others, and I so appreciate his heart. He's one of those guys you could spend more time just sitting down talking to, because he's got great stories, and his heart for God is so right there on his shirt sleeve. He's reminded us that a life of influence is not measured simply by success, visibility, achievement, but by faithfulness to Christ. He emulates that so straightforwardly. He's challenged us to model the gospel in our homes, in our work, and in the everyday conversations that God gives us. If you'd like to learn more about a relationship with Jesus Christ, I want to encourage you to read our free online booklet called Coming Home. It tells you how to begin a journey in Jesus Christ by accepting Him as your personal Lord and Savior. That's what we've done. We're a Christian ministry. I don't know how many people over the 2,000 years of history have made that commitment to Christ, but it's definitely probably in the billions. And you think about that, what do they know that maybe you have not investigated? And we want you to do that investigation. It's the question that people ignore that's probably the most important question in this life. Also, if you enjoyed this conversation, be sure to check out our free Sports and Faith audio collection with other inspiring interviews from sports icons.
2: Yeah, we've talked to some great ones, Jim, and that includes legendary pitcher John Smoltz and world-class golfer Bernhard Langer.
3: To make a long story short, about 3 months later, after going to more Bible studies, started reading the Bible, it was very clear to me that I had to be born again and that I was never good enough on my own to earn my way to heaven. But Jesus did all that for me. I just had to believe in Him. So I got on my knees, prayed the prayer, the acceptance prayer, and that emptiness that I had was gone.
4: I asked our chaplain at the time, I said, you know, I've prayed the prayer. You've told me what it means to be a Christian, how to walk this walk. And I said, but let me ask you a question. I said, what prevents me from living my life the way I want to live it? And then I'll have an age that I'll turn my life over to Christ. Like, what prevents me from getting to my, let's just say it's 38. And he gave me an answer that was real simple. He said, nothing prevents you from getting that in your life with one tiny exception. You may not get to your target date. So why take that chance? And it was just the simplest connection for me to say, I'm going to put all my trust in Jesus and I'm going to give Him all the junk that I'm trying to carry in my backpack and I'm just going to release it.
1: Well, maybe that's something you've decided. You can wait till you're 38, 48, 58. There's no guarantee you're ever going to get there. So the question is, why not make that commitment now? If you have an appetite for godly things, but you haven't made a commitment to Christ, I would answer that question. Pronto. And, you know, you're not going to be giving up anything. You're going to get more in that situation. So, most importantly, eternal life and faith in Christ and a life of peace rather than chaos. You know, I know sports fans will love to hear these great testimonies from these achievers. These are people who have spent their life honing a skill to be paid tens, if not hundreds of millions of dollars to do. Mm-hmm. And you know what? That discipline requires focus and attention. And then when they turn that on their experience with Christ, and like you heard both from John Smoltz and Bernhard Langer, that reality that you can't earn it, it's a free gift from these guys who are used to earning it. Wow, that's powerful. So sign up. It's all free. 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
2: 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It's weird. We've got our offices right here in the back of Harvest Thrift Store. You can come out and visit there. But our men's and women's home are both in the Lafayette area. But that's not a far drive, and it's a pretty drive. But we're the only program that I know of in this area that doesn't charge for their services. We've never charged. A pastor asked me just recently, how much does it cost if I want to send one of my members here? And I said, I'll charge you the same thing Jesus charged me. Nothing. And we can do that because men and women, students like you, support us through your donations, through your time, through shopping at Harvest Thrift Store. So thank you for letting us share the love of God and the light of God in some of the darkest places, the broken hearts of men and women.

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1: It's okay to not be okay. I'm beautifully broken. These are some platitudes circling around social media these days, giving the impression we should accept, even celebrate, being eternally stuck in the fight or flight mode. The Bible instructs us to think on things that are true, noble, right, pure, lovely, admirable, excellent, and praiseworthy. Hello, I'm Cherie Hall of C.S. Hall Counseling, a happy supporter of The Well 88.7. I've recently added a remarkable tool to my counseling practice. IASIS Microcurrent Neurofeedback is a long name for a 15-minute treatment designed to aid in achieving balance and relaxation within the nervous system. It improves communication in the brain, heart, and gut, leading to overall well-being and positive thoughts. Healing the environment in the brain, reducing the fight or flight mode, can allow you to be okay with being okay and being beautifully whole and healed. 334-444-6140 for more information.
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1: Are you still looking for that perfect church? Well, I'm sorry, ours ain't it. Hi, I'm Brother Tim Davis from Beulah Baptist Church. Reason our church is not perfect is we're full of people that's not perfect. People with problems, hurtings, troubles, probably a lot like yours. But we believe that Jesus said, "Come to me, all you who are heavy laden, and I'll give you rest." Don't you want that rest? Jesus also taught us that church should be a hospital for the broken and not a country club for the righteous. Come get some healing. Sundays at 9 and 11 a.m. 256-825-6515.
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3: This is a public service announcement from the American Red Cross regarding thunderstorm safety. Postpone any outdoor activities if thunderstorms are likely to occur. Many people struck by lightning are not in the area where rain is actively occurring. The National Weather Service recommends staying inside for at least 30 minutes after the last thunderclap. If you are driving and have poor visibility, try to safely exit the roadway and park. Stay in the vehicle and turn on the emergency flashers until the heavy rain ends. If you are outside and cannot reach a safe building, avoid high ground, water, tall isolated trees, and metal objects such as fences or bleachers. Picnic shelters, dugouts, and sheds are not safe during a severe thunderstorm. If you see any downed power lines, stay away from them and report them immediately. If the thunder roars, go indoors.

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4: 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From The Battle for Your Soul, here's David to introduce the conclusion of his message, Rest for Your Soul.
5: In the words of Jesus, if we come to Him from our labored and burdened souls, He will give us rest. We're talking about that here on Turning Point as we explore our way through the brand new book, The Battle for Your Soul. And let me just say up front, The Battle for Your Soul is a 240-page hardback book, a major book just released from Turning Point into the marketplace. It's available in all of the big bookstores. Wherever good books are sold, you will find it. But you can find it more easily by simply asking for it when you send a gift to Turning Point during the month of October. Just say, please send me the book about the soul, and it'll be on its way. I believe this book will have an impact on you. I wrote the book, and it's had an impact on me. How easy it is for us to marginalize the important truth of our soul. I've asked our people on occasion, when was the last time you went up to somebody and said, how's your soul today? We don't do that. We don't think in those terms. And yet I remember when we began this discussion a few days ago, I told you, you are not a body with a soul. You are a soul with a body. And today we're going to talk once more about how to find rest for your soul. We'll get to that in a minute, but just let me remind you, we have a Caribbean cruise coming up in December. We're sailing on the Holland America Zuiderdam, December the 26th through the 2nd of January. And we're going to go to Grand Turk, San Juan, St. Thomas, and Half Moon Cay. Michael Sanchez, Uriel Vega, other musicians will be with us. We'll have a great time together. You're invited to come. Go to davidjeremiah.org and you will find information that you need to register and come on this cruise. Now here's part two of Rest for Your Soul. In John Bunyan's classic allegory, Pilgrim's Progress, he pictures Christian beginning a journey carrying a heavy burden on his back, a symbol of the guilt and weight of sin. He travels through dangers and struggles and doubts, searching for peace with God. At one point in the journey, Christian comes to a hill where a cross stands above an open tomb. The moment he reaches the cross, the burden suddenly slips from his shoulders and tumbles down the hill and falls into the tomb and disappears forever. For the first time, Christian feels completely free. Overcome with joy and gratitude, he stands there amazed that the cross could remove a burden he had carried for so long. Tears fill his eyes as he realizes he has found rest through Christ's sacrifice. Bunyan's description is unforgettable. Jesus invites the weary and burdened people to come to him, not to earn salvation, but to receive it as a free and undeserved gift. Notice Jesus does not say, try harder. That's what most of us do. Jesus says, come to me, the burdened. And then he adds to his description of those for whom this invitation is intended, the burned out. And then Jesus said, all you who are heavy laden. Here Jesus was describing people carrying burdens placed upon them by others. The religious leaders of his day had turned God's law into a crushing system of rules and expectations. Some experts say there were more than 500 or 600 of them beyond the law, beyond the Ten Commandments. People were exhausted trying to keep all those rules and all those measurements. And here's how Jesus described what was going on. In Matthew 23, he says, "The scribes and the Pharisees bind heavy burdens, hard to bear, and lay them on men's shoulders, but they themselves will not move them with one of their fingers." Jesus was addressing people who were experiencing what we call burnout. Now, I've heard that term all of my pastoral life, probably have even said something like, "I fear that I might be headed toward burnout." But ladies and gentlemen, burnout is not working too hard. Burnout is working too hard at something you can't do. It's working too hard at something that won't work. Burnout is not just working hard, it's working towards something that cannot be achieved. It is fatigue and frustration from efforts that don't bring any fulfillment. In Jesus' day, people tried desperately to meet the overwhelming demands, yet they knew inwardly they could never do it. And the result was exhaustion of soul, burnout. Things haven't changed much, have they? I mean, burnout has been called the malady of the overcommitted, and it is more prevalent now than ever, because those who truly want their lives to matter often feel the strain. But let me tell you something. Burnout will come when you keep trying to do what you can't do. And as unbelievers, trying to go to heaven in your own strength is an undoable task. So many people feel like if they just do enough good things, they will be all right for heaven. But heaven isn't about people who do good things. It's about God who did the one thing which was necessary. He gave us his Son to be our substitute. So when we put our trust in him, we can go to heaven. Listen to what Jesus says. He says, "Come to me, and I will give you rest." It's just that simple. All you have to do is accept Jesus' invitation and give your heart to him, and he's promised you a different kind of life. Years ago, there was a famous scholar named John Duncan who taught at the Edinburgh University. He was famous for his knowledge of Hebrew and the ancient languages. It was so extraordinary that students jokingly said he probably prayed in Hebrew as well. But one evening, two students quietly stood outside his bedroom door, expecting to hear deep theological prayers filled with impressive language and scholarship. Instead, through the keyhole, they heard a simple childlike prayer. This great intellectual giant prayed, "Gentle Jesus, meek and mild, look upon this little child. Pity my simplicity, let me come to you." That is the heart of this invitation. You don't have to impress Jesus. You don't have to come to him polished and all cleaned up. You simply have to respond to him as you are. He invites you to come. "Come to me, all you who are heavy laden and burdened." But then, after the invitation in this passage of scripture, we have some instruction. In verses 29 and 30, we are told how to find rest. Very interesting passage of scripture. Matthew 11:29, "Take my yoke upon you and learn from me, for I am gentle and lowly in heart, and you will find rest for your souls, for my yoke is easy and my burden is light." In Bible times, a yoke was made to fit around an animal, and skilled carpenters would smooth the rough places and shape the yoke carefully so that it would rest on the shoulders of an ox. A bad yoke rubbed and wounded, a good yoke fit well. When Jesus removes our burdens, he gives us another one. This one is entirely different from the one we carried before. Dr. Paul Brand explained it this way: Jesus offers us each a well-fitted yoke. He does not call us to the kind of rest that means inactivity or laziness that would lead to spiritual atrophy. Instead, he promises a burden designed to fit my frame, my individual needs, my strengths, and my capabilities. I come to him weary and heavy laden. He removes those crushing burdens that would destroy any human being and replaces them with the yoke of appropriate stress designed specifically for me. I've read this passage as you have all my life. And I remember when I first read it, I had this picture of a yoke of oxen with Jesus on one side and me on the other side. And together, me and Jesus, we were pulling the load. But when I studied the passage more carefully, I discovered that is not what Jesus meant at all. You see, in Jesus' day, taking someone's yoke was a common rabbinical expression for becoming that person's disciple. To take a teacher's yoke meant to place yourself under his instruction, under his leadership, under his authority. So when Jesus says, "Take my yoke upon you and learn from me," he is really saying, "Become my disciple. Bring your life under my direction. Let me shape the way you think and live." If you study the life and teaching of Jesus, you discover something very clear. Jesus asks for everything. He doesn't say, "Give me 90% of your life. You can keep 10% and do what you want." No, he says, "Give me everything. Every area, every corner of your heart. Bring that under my authority." That's difficult because we naturally want to hold something back. I'm that way. You're that way. We want Christ to guide part of our lives, and we continue controlling the rest. But the truth is this: no Christian can ever truly experience peace while fighting against the lordship of Christ. Let me tell you where stress often comes from in my life. Over here is one circle representing what I believe God wants for my life and my ministry, my vision, my goals. Over here is another circle which represents my own ambitions, my preferences, and my plans. And the exhaustion comes from when those two circles do not line up. God is leading in one direction, in this circle. I'm going over here in my circle. And until you can get those circles to come together, there's this tension that pulls apart what he wants, what you want. As a Christian, you know better. You know that what you're doing is not necessarily the Lord's will, but you pull against it, and then we wonder why we have stress. Jesus is teaching something very simple here. If you want rest, bring those two circles together. Let his will become your will. Let your will become his will. Stop trying to live for two different agendas at the same time. And that is exactly how Jesus lived. You know, one of the things I always have thought was strange about Jesus, and you can disprove this for me if you're a New Testament reader, but Jesus never seems to be in a hurry. Have you ever noticed that? I never noticed Jesus running from this place and running from that place in a frenzy like we normally do. He was always at peace, and he walked. You remember when Lazarus died? Jesus took a day off before he went to take care of it. He was always at peace. And one of the reasons he had peace in his life is described in words that come from his own mouth. Very seldom do you see this in the New Testament where Jesus describes his inner feelings. But in John 8:29, he said this, "I always do those things that please him." Jesus was at peace because he lived under one agenda. He didn't have to worry about what anybody else wanted him to do. He always did those things that pleased the Father. One reason many of us live with so much stress is because we're trying to manage too many agendas. We're trying to please ourselves, our friends, our families, our employers, our culture, our teachers. And somewhere in the middle of that, we try to please God too. When I came here back in 1981, this church was one church in three locations. I try not to think about it too much. It was a very stressful time. Every church had their own ideas of what

And you know, the thought of working for that woman really was stressful to me. First of all, it wasn't true, but if it were true, that would have been an awful experience. And I remember thinking, you know what? I don't work for you. I work for Almighty God. Now, that doesn't mean I'm not concerned about what others say. But if you're a pastor of a church of 8,000 people or whatever we have, and you think you're going to be able to please everybody in that church, you're in for a rude awakening. I have never been able to prove any way possible for anyone to make everybody in this church happy. Most of you are happy, and for that I'm glad. But somebody's always got an issue, and they always think you're the one who's supposed to fix it. Early in my time here, I came to grips with the fact that I must live out my life before an audience of one. The most important thing for me to do, and the best thing I could do for this church, was to walk every day as best I knew how in the will of God. And when you walk in the will of God, guess what? You please the right people who are also walking in the will of God. You can't please everybody, but if you're a Christian, you need to please one. And when you decide that your life is built around the direction and motivation from one person, everything gets easier. If you're not sitting around thinking, oh, what if I do this? What will they think? You know what? Get over that. Because no one can ever live such a multifaceted life and have any sense of peace in their heart. Do what God wants you to do, first, foremost, and every time. And you will discover that stress starts to ease out of your life. I know what some of you are thinking. How can Jesus say his yoke is easy? Seems to me like it's pretty hard. Well, let me tell you what's really hard. It's hard to please everybody else. It's impossible to satisfy every expectation people place on you. And it's exhausting to try to live for the approval of others, also trying to satisfy yourself. I see people doing that all the time. They run from one expectation to another, trying to keep everyone happy. It's stressful just watching it happen. And one day I told a friend of mine who was living that way, you know, the problem is, everywhere you go, you take yourself with you. Isn't that true? Douglas Webster sums it all up for us in this paragraph. He says, apart from the grace of Christ and the saving work of the cross, it would be impossible to convince people that the easy yoke is even doable, let alone easy. But for those who live under the yoke, there is absolutely no other way to live. Who in their right mind would go back to the gods of self, money, lust, and power? Who would return on bended knee to the shrines of pious performance and judgmentalism? Is not love better than hate? Is not purity better than lust? Is not reconciliation better than retaliation? Such is the rest that comes with Jesus. Easy yoke of discipleship. What a statement. The invitation, the instruction, finally the incentive. At the end of this passage, Jesus tells us something about himself. It's very revealing. He not only tells us what he will give us, but he tells us what kind of person he is. If you're going to put yourself under the total submission to the Lord Jesus, what kind of a person is he? Matthew 11:29 says, for I am gentle and lowly of heart, and you will find rest for your souls. Think about that. The greatest man who ever lived, the Son of God himself, describes his heart as gentle and lowly. Now, gentle doesn't mean weak. It means strength under control. Jesus is not harsh with weary people. He does not shame us when we struggle. He is strong enough to help us and tender enough to heal us. That's what this means. The Bible says, he will not crush the weakest reed or put out a flickering candle. First of all, I want to ask you a question. Have you ever felt like a flickering candle? Yeah. The light's about to go out. If something doesn't happen, this is not going to be pretty. And the Bible says when you're in that situation, Jesus does not put out a flickering candle. He doesn't come along and see you're wavering in your faith and shh, you're done. No, the Bible doesn't present Jesus like that. It says he does not crush the weakest reed. Lowly means he is humble and approachable. He's the kind of

0: Savior who kneels to wash dirty feet and welcomes broken people instead of pushing them away. When you read the Gospels, you see this gentle and lowly heart of Jesus everywhere. Jesus forgave the paralyzed man in Mark 2. He calmed fearful disciples in Mark 4. He gave peace to the sinful woman in Luke 7. And he gently corrected overwhelmed Martha in Luke 10. And he offered living water to the lonely Samaritan woman in John 4. That's Jesus. Everywhere he went, weary people found rest in him. Guilty people, grieving people, fearful people, exhausted people, and struggling people, when they got next to Jesus, they found what they were looking for. I want to end on a personal note and tell you what these verses have meant in my own life. Like all of you, I know what it's like to carry pressure and responsibility that can become overwhelming at times. I don't want to go through all the things that go on around here that I end up having to take care of in some way or another. The challenge in ministry is the temptation to measure yourself by the expectation of others. And I've learned that if I try to carry all that on my own, eventually it will wear me out. Over the years, the Lord has had to remind me of something very simple, that the best thing I can do for this church is to stay close to Jesus and walk in His will every day. When I come back to Him and say, Lord, help me do Your will, the pressure begins to lift, because I remember that this life was never meant to be carried on in my own strength. My responsibility is to be faithful and leave the rest in His hands. In New York City, there's a huge statue called Atlas at Rockefeller Center. It shows a man straining to hold a giant sphere on his shoulders, as though he is carrying the weight of the world. Right across the street stands St. Patrick's Cathedral, with its towering spires pointing toward heaven. It's a picture of two ways to live. You can spend your life like Atlas, bent beneath the burdens you were never meant to carry, or you can lift your eyes to heaven and trust Jesus with the things that are too heavy for you. You have to make the choice. As I was growing up, we used to sing a hymn whose words were written by Horatius Bonar. It captures the heart of Jesus' invitation. Listen to these special words. I heard the voice of Jesus say, come unto me and rest. Lay down, O weary one, lay down thy head upon my breast. I came to Jesus as I was, weary, worn, and sad. I found in Him a resting place, and He has made me glad. Folks, that really is the answer. Life will always bring pressure and stress and anxiety. No earthly solution can give rest to a soul that is far from God. Rest comes when you come to Jesus as you are and ask Him to forgive your sin and bring your life into step with His will. May I go back to the two circles? The two circles? Here's God's will in this circle, and here's my ideas in my circle. Until those circles come together, stress will be a major issue. Don't fight the will of God. Let me tell you why you shouldn't fight the will of God. Here's what I've discovered. His will for your life is so much better than your will for your life that you're foolish if you trade the one for the other. God's plan for your life is way better than your plan for your life. I can testify to that from the experience of the life I have lived. God's plan for my life was so much better than my plan for my life. I had enough sense back in the beginning to say, Lord, I'll do what You want me to do, even when at the time it didn't make any sense to me, but it made sense to God because He sees the end from the beginning and He knew everything that would happen. And the same is true for all of you. You don't have to mistrust God. Some say, well, I don't trust God. I'm going to do my thing. I don't trust God. Well, you're going to be disappointed. You're going to look back someday and maybe get a vision of what God would have done in your life if you would have just said, Lord, I'm going to put You first, and I'm going to bring my circles together. If you do that, you will discover not only will you find rest, but you'll find fulfillment in life. You will find the thing you've always been looking for and the thing you really were equipped to do and always really down deep in your heart wanted to do. That's who God is. If you commit your way into His life, He will give you the desires of your heart. and you will find rest in him.
1: Amen. Amen. 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Tomorrow we will continue our discussion of the war zone, which is your soul, and we'll turn to a very familiar passage, Psalm 23, verse 3, which says, "He restores my soul." What does a soul look like when it gets restored? 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If so, I hope you'll be sure and listen tomorrow as we continue our discussion of the battle for your soul. 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God bless you. Have a great day. And be sure to join us tomorrow for the next edition of Turning Point.
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1: Weather forecast for tonight, the lows around 63 degrees and clear. For Thursday, more sunshine and warm temperatures with highs near 87. Thursday night's low about 63 degrees and clear. More sunshine on Friday with highs near 85. I'm Steve Cubby Coverson for Praise 88.7 Weather.
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Sowing seeds of doubt up in my head, but those seeds of doubt ain't ever growing roots.

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2: Good morning. This is Jeff Meyer, Senior Pastor, First Baptist Church of Opelika. 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You're not physically on our campus. 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
3: 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If you'd like to meet our team or learn more about FBCO, we'd love to connect with you right after the service in the parlor, located just outside of the worship center. And we hope you'll join us again tonight. 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We'd love to see you there. 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
4: Well, church family, good morning. Welcome to our 9:45 worship hour. My name is Will, serve as one of the pastors here at our church, and we're just so honored that we get to worship the Lord together this morning. We have so much in our life of our church to be thankful for. The 8:30 service, we had a dear brother in Christ share his testimony and walk in believer's baptism. I just pray we're never a church that gets callous to people declaring that Christ is Lord of their life. Amen. This morning, it is such an honor to worship with you. To all of our guests that are worshiping online, so thankful for our media team that regardless of whether people are traveling or getting out of town for weather or whatever, that we can gather here and worship together this morning. If you're a guest, welcome. We are honored that you are worshiping with us this morning. At the conclusion of the service, I'll be out here, out back, and would love nothing more than to hear your story. And we have a small gift that we'd love to give you as a token of appreciation for worshiping with us. But we have come this morning not to hear me talk, but to worship the Lord. And so I'd invite you to stand with me. I have a call to worship from the Psalm 103 that I'd love to read over us, and then we'll begin singing together. This is what the word of the Lord says in Psalm 103. He does not deal with us according to our sins or repay us according to our iniquities. For as high as the heavens are above the earth, so great is his steadfast love toward those who fear him. And as far as the east is from the west, so far does he remove our transgressions from us. Father, this morning we praise you because you are a forgiving God. We praise you that you are a great God. And Father, that you have taken our brokenness, you have taken our sin, and you have pushed it to where it doesn't have any hold on us anymore. Father, whatever we've walked in here with, Father, posture our heart right now to worship you in spirit and in truth as we lift our hands and lift our hearts together. Thank you for this special faith family that we get to do this together, that we don't have to be out on an island in this world, that we get to gather together and be one people lifting up your name this morning. Would you be glorified? And all God's people said, amen.

Christ is the prize. He is the reward. He's the treasure. And I think I can say this with such confidence that if you are a follower of Christ, the beautiful invitation this morning is that you don't have to worry when you wake up in the morning if God has a purpose for your today. He has given us His Word, and in it is a beautiful commission for us to be called to be a part of what He's doing in this world. That's why we say it every single week. We call it the Great Commission. You'll see the words behind me. But we say this every Sunday to remind ourselves of what's true, to keep the main thing the main thing. So would you join with me as we say the Great Commission together? And Jesus came and said to them, "All authority in heaven and on earth has been given to me. Go therefore and make disciples of all nations, baptizing them in the name of the Father and of the Son and of the Holy Spirit, teaching them to observe all that

0: I've commanded you, and behold, I'm with you always to the end of the age. Amen. Church family, you can be seated. Matthew Kendrick is our deacon of the day. He is also the headmaster of our academy, and we're just so thankful for you, brother, and everything you do for our church. Would you pray for our time, our tithes and offerings, but also pray for Mary Catherine and Emmy, our workers that we sent out to Uganda. MK came through the college ministry, and she just got married this summer, and so we have an invitation to pray for them as well, their work.
1: Let's pause and pray. Dear Heavenly Father, we want to give you all honor and glory this morning, Father. We ask that you would move us through the Spirit, Father, as we worship, and Father, as Pastor Will brings your word to us, Father. We're so thankful for your redeeming work. Father, we want to pray this morning for our tithes and our offerings, Lord, that they would be used throughout our community, throughout the world, Lord. And we also, Lord, we want to pause and pray for Mary Catherine and Emmy, and Father, and just for the sacrifices that they have made. And we want to ask that you would bless their family and bless their sacrifices, Lord, that it would spread the gospel to those that have never heard it. Lord, we love you. We praise you in Jesus' name. Amen.
0: Amen. Thank you, brother. On the right side of every aisle is a basket. And if you're on the right side, if you'd pass those from right to left, our deacons and our ushers will grab those. This is our time where we take up our tithe for our church. And if you're a guest with us this morning, there is no at all obligation to give. This is to fulfill. These funds go to fulfilling the ministry and mission of what God has called our church to do and be in our community and across the world. If you're a guest this morning, we're just glad you're here. We're thankful for what God is doing in and through our church. If you want to talk to someone, we have these texting prompts. And the cool thing about technology is, like, we actually get these. Like, so you text, and then we have this thing at the church that lets us know. And so Monday or Tuesday, we'd love to talk to you if you want to talk to someone. We're going to watch a short video introing our time in the Word, and then we'll open the Word together.

you have your Bibles, I invite you to open with me to Matthew chapter 6 this morning. We're going to be looking at the first four verses as we continue our series through the Sermon on the Mount that we've called Living in the Kingdom. And I've entitled this message An Audience of One, because what we're going to see in these first four verses of Matthew chapter 6 is Jesus is clarifying the audience that we do spiritual things towards and what those implications are when we understand who our audience is. Before we do that, I'm blown away by the creativity of people who make cakes. I've been a part of a lot of weddings, been a part of a lot of birthday parties, and so I've had my fair share of cake over the years. Particularly, I'm always blown away at a wedding reception. You have this bride's cake that is adorned with lace and pearls and fondant and all sorts of things to make it absolutely beautiful and immaculate. But if I'm being honest, I don't care about the stuff on the outside. What I'm waiting for at every single wedding reception with eager anticipation is when they cut that wedding cake, because I want to see what's on the inside, right? I want to see the buttercream icing. I want to see perhaps some strawberry or raspberry filling to really soothe my palate. I'm blown away at how intricate and how beautiful cakes can be, but at the end of the day, I actually just care about what's on the inside of that cake. I don't care about the outside stuff. But people that make cakes, they're working wonders. I don't know how well you understand this, but they are miracle workers. A couple of months ago, I saw a video online on social media where the question was posed. There was an item in front, and the question was posed, is this steak or is it a cake? Have you seen these kinds of things? Okay, I don't want to brag, but I would like to think of myself as a steak connoisseur. Like I know a good steak when I see one. I know what a medium rare steak looks like. I know what the outside char should look like. I know what a good steak has those grill lines on it, that it's been charred the right way. And if I were to bet the house on it, looking at that video, I would have bet the house on the fact that I was looking at a tomahawk ribeye. But in fact, when the guy took the knife, it was in fact just a piece of cake. Isn't it crazy how we can be fooled so easily, right? But at the end of the day, until you cut something open and see what's inside, you really don't know what something's made of. As Jesus continues in the Sermon on the Mount, and he has just finished making a pretty drastic statement, you therefore must be perfect, just as your heavenly Father is perfect. He turns his attention to our intentions behind the spiritual acts that we do each and every day. And this morning, Jesus, through his word, desires us to consider who our audience is as we do the things he's called us to do. And so in honor of the reading of God's word, I'd invite you to stand with me as I read from Matthew chapter 6, verses 1 to 4. This is what the word of the Lord says. Beware of practicing your righteousness before other people in order to be seen by them, for then you'll have no reward from your Father who is in heaven. Thus, when you give to the needy, don't let your sound no trumpet before you in the synagogues and the street corners, that they may be praised by others. Truly, I say to you, they have received the reward. But when you give to the needy, don't let your left hand know what your right hand is doing, so that your giving may be in secret. And your Father, who sees in secret, will reward you. And all God's people said, amen. You can be seated. What Jesus is trying to do in this passage is show and invite you and I to consider this morning our audience of the spiritual things that we do. And this morning, these first four verses deal with that applied to our generosity. If you're taking notes, this is kind of the big idea of what I think Jesus is getting at. Kingdom giving is not the absence of generosity, but the absence of an earthly audience. Kingdom giving
This is what he's inviting us into in these four verses, is not the absence of generosity, but the absence of an earthly audience. This passage begins with a warning, and it is applied to three different areas of spiritual practices that we are all invited to participate in: giving, praying, and fasting. The warning, though, applies to all, and it's found in verse 1 if you're reading along with me. Beware of practicing your righteousness before other people in order to be seen by them, for then you will have no reward from your Father who is in heaven. He is not saying that righteousness in front of other people is an evil thing. If you're like me and you've been walking through the Sermon on the Mount with us, then the first thing I thought of is like Matthew 5:16. We have already studied this. He talks about letting our light shine, right? He calls his people a light. A city on a hill cannot be hidden. He's like, you don't put a lamp under a basket. Let your light so shine before others that they may see your good works and do what? And give glory to your Father who is in heaven. This passage we're studying this morning in Matthew chapter 6 is not a contradiction of it. The issue here is motive. There are works that are done so that people glorify the Father, and there are works that are done so that people glorify you. The key phrase is found in that first verse, in order to be seen by others. So much of our lives is done around other people. God doesn't call you to be walled up in some sort of holy huddle. God doesn't call you to be a people and me to be a people that live in some commune where we just avoid every single other person in this world. And so we live a life of walking with God in community with other people in our neighborhood. But if the heart and intention behind who you are serving and working for is people and their approval instead of the King, we find ourselves this morning cultivating an image instead of an altar. God calls us to be people in Romans chapter 12 that are living sacrifices, holy and acceptable to God. That means that everything within our lives is an offering of worship back to the Lord, not just the songs we sing. But the warning here is that if your intention is to be seen by others with the things that you do, you are just cultivating an image. You're cultivating an image. An image is built and created for the purpose of impressing. An altar is given for the purpose of worship. This is the warning that Jesus is putting before us in his word this morning. It's the opposite of Colossians 3:17. And whatever you do in word or deed, do everything in the name of the Lord Jesus, giving thanks to God the Father through him. But there is a danger and a warning that Jesus gives us in verse 1. It is a danger of cultivating an image of righteousness without a heart of righteousness. This temptation is before me and you each and every day to do spiritual things that God has called us to do with the intention of looking impressive, to build a reputation, not to glorify God. What do they think of me, right? That's the question. Do I look spiritual enough? And I could poke on some obvious ways this shows up in our lives. With the younger people in this room, it shows up on our social media feeds. You know, I could poke on the college student who takes the picture of the coffee and the perfect latte and puts it on social media from their favorite coffee shop with a couple verses underlined. And then we could poke on the fact that if you're honest, you look at the likes and the people that are viewing your material. This is the kind of stuff that God's warning against. But what about the more subtle things? What about those good things that we do that God's invited us to do, that we do to look impressive rather than to glorify him? What about when we share prayer requests with our friends,
not to actually invite them to pray for us, but to sound impressive, to look like we are impressive people with the good things that we're doing. I think it can also show up when you even have friends of like what you're going through. And if the only thing you're going through in this life is to ask prayer for being busy, oftentimes our communication of, well, I'm good, I'm just busy, is just wanting people to feel like you're being vulnerable enough to let them think that you are righteous. We cover up a lot under the title of busyness. Parents, what about the temptation we have of bringing our kids to be a part of what God does within our church family, which is a good thing, by the way. But your intention is not so that your children would be formed. Your actual intention is you want to be seen around here. These are the things that Jesus is warning about. We can bring our kids to this church all the time, but when in fact the word in our homes is rarely opened, if you're honest. The prayers around our table or bedside are rare. These are the things that Jesus is pushing against. Beware of practicing your righteousness in front of other people in order to be seen by them. We want to do spiritual things, oftentimes not to cultivate spiritual formation, but to cultivate a spiritual reputation. And this is a dangerous thing. And so as this is applied to giving, he assumes some things. Look in verse 2. Thus, the principle and the warning is in verse 1. The application this morning is in verse 2 through 4. When you give to the needy, sound no trumpet before you as the hypocrites do in the synagogues and in the streets, that they may be praised by others. Notice the assumed practice when you give to the needy. Not if, but when. A righteous person, especially in the first century, was seen as a generous person. Barclay, New Testament scholar, said this, to give is to be righteous. That was the Jewish mindset. So Jesus here is not downplaying the importance of being generous. Jesus is not saying that it is not important for you and I to take careful account of our finances so that we can be generous. What he is saying is how you give is very important. We live in a world where we try to impress others, and our desire to cultivate an image can lead us to spending money we don't have. Dave Ramsey calls this lifestyle creep. You can find yourself in this room making more money than you ever have, but because you fixate on your neighbors or the people across the lake from you and that boat that they have or that car they have or the school their kids go to or the clothing that they have on, you and I find ourselves unnoticingly creeping up in some sort of lifestyle pursuit to impress other people. And you can find yourself making more money than you ever have, and you're still living paycheck to paycheck. This is very important because this goes back to the issue of stewardship. God calls us to be generous because it's all his anyway. He calls us to be stewards because it's all his anyway. And the reason why God assumes in this passage in verse 2 that we are called to be generous people is because we serve a generous God. We serve a gracious God. We serve a merciful God. And in Matthew chapter 7, the same God has gifts that he wants to give his people. So before we even look at the application, are you a generous person? Generosity is not based on your income. Generosity is a heart posture. Because it is so important before we look at this application that Jesus assumes generosity as he applies, beware of practicing your righteousness in front of other people. When you give to the needy, sound no trumpet before you in the synagogues and the street corners. This is the forbidden method. Sound no trumpet. This is a picture of self-advertisement. That you have lights flashing on you as you do and give good things to people in need.
This shows up in a lot of places in our world today, right? People want their names on buildings to be seen by others. We want to be generous, and we want a name on a building or a plaque on a chair. There was a church I went to one time for a conference, and the water fountain had a plaque with someone's name on it. This water fountain was donated by this family. I think this is the stuff that Jesus is telling us to press pause on. Sound no trumpet in the synagogues and the street corners. The synagogues and the street corner, that's the location here. It is both a public place and a sacred place. The street corners where everybody can see you. The synagogue, the sacred place where people gather to worship the Lord. He calls these people hypocrites, as the hypocrites do in the synagogues and the street corner. What is a hypocrite? A hypocrite is someone who is trying to be something that they aren't. A hypocrite is an actor, not the real thing. Playing the part instead of a disciple seeking to glorify the Father. Hypocrites perform religious things not to worship the Lord, but to draw an audience to themselves. The motive is telling here, and this is what Jesus is aiming at, that they may be seen or praised by others, so that they may be praised by others. Now, Jesus is really about to step on our toes here, because this is what he's getting down to. This is why this passage is so important, brothers and sisters. At the end of the day, when we do spiritual things, not for God's glory, but to be seen by others, it reveals that ultimately you actually don't want to praise God. You want the glory that God deserves. That's the worry here. That's the warning here. We are stealing God's glory when we draw an audience to our spiritual disciplines. That's what he's warning against. And the verdict here is so sad. Truly, I tell you, they have received their reward. It's the same language, paid in full language. They've received their payment in full of Christ dying on the cross. They got what they wanted. You want to be seen by others. You want to have a reputation by your spiritual things well before you want to glorify God. You want to be impressive, great. You've received your reward. God says, I'm going to give it to you. Brothers and sisters, if your audience is others, you have a reward and God will give it to you. If you want to be impressive, you've got it. If you want people to like you, you've received it. And in doing so, this is the fear. You have made your friends, your family, those who watch you on social media, you have actually made them your God. And in doing so, given other people things that are only owed to our Father, you will live a life being loved by others, and you will receive a fitting earthly reward. I love The Pilgrim's Progress. It's a book by a guy named John Bunyan, a Puritan, and it's an allegory of the Christian life and the Christians on this journey, and he stumbles upon a community known as Vanity Fair. That's where the magazine title comes from, by the way. If you didn't know that, connecting the dots. This Vanity Fair is run by two owners, Beelzebub and Legion. It's run by demons. And you can go to Vanity Fair and they will sell you merchandise like house, land, titles, countries, kingdoms, lusts, pleasures, and delights. And they say this to the Christian: we are always most zealous when religion comes in and looks for silver slippers. We love much to walk with him in the street. If the sun shines and the people applaud him, we have done our job. You see the warning here? So the Christian, as they're dialoguing about this, this is what the Christian says in response to it. He says, neither will this come out of my mind,
but that a man that takes up religion for the world will throw away religion for the world. Let me say that one more time. A man that takes up religion for the world will throw away religion for the world. They ask him on his way out what he wants to buy, and he said, if I'm going to buy anything, I'm going to buy truth. And then he walks out and leaves Vanity Fair. Brothers and sisters, don't leave here this morning with your audience being other people, because you will receive an award. You will receive a reward, but I hate to tell you, it's an earthly reward. Moth and dust will destroy, thieves will break in and steal this kind of reward. In verse 4, we see the true audience. He says, but when you give to the needy, don't let your left hand know what your right hand's doing, so that your giving may be in secret, and your Father who sees in secret will reward you. See the contrast. The city street corners and the synagogues versus don't let your left hand know what your right hand is doing. The point here is not accounting sloppiness. It is the freedom from self-congratulation. It is the freedom of patting yourself on the back or having other people pat you on the back. Our giving to those in need should have a shape to it that doesn't give us the ability to pat ourselves on the back, to steal something that's only given to the Lord. The purpose here, you see, so that your giving may be in secret. The sphere of us giving should have a hiddenness before other people. See how beautiful this is? When you give in this manner and you give to the needy in this manner, the same God who sees your brokenness, the same God who sees your struggles, is also the same God who sees that you only want him to get the glory. What a beautiful thing that is. The promise here is so beautiful. And your Father who sees in secret will reward you. Nothing on our God is lost. The reward is from the Father. So, you want to be seen by others? Great. You've got your reward here and now. But, oh, friends, what you're missing out on, what we miss out on, is that the God of this universe offers us an eternal reward. This kind of reward that he's talking about here is not a system of earning your salvation before him. Because we know that entry into God's kingdom is by grace through faith in Christ Jesus. What is this reward? So some people would say that one day when you're in heaven, you'll have more crowns, more diamonds on your crown. Other people will say that the more good things you do within the kingdom, you get a bigger this, that, and the other. What if the reward that God is desiring to give us is just himself? What if he's the prize? What if the God of the universe says, you practice and form spiritually in private and give me glory in private, and you get me? Is there any greater prize that you and I can have on this earth, that Christ is yours forevermore, right? So I don't want you to miss this. The hypocrite, the audience is people, the sphere is public, the reward you've already received, and their identity is an actor playing a game. The disciple, the audience is the Father, the sphere is the secret place, the reward is the Father himself, and the identity is that you are a son or daughter of the king. In the 6th century, there was an Irish monk who was actually blind named Dallan Forgaill, and he was pondering this reality of Christ being his inheritance. And he wrote these words of a song that you and I have sung many times probably. He wrote these words, "Be thou my vision, O Lord of my heart. Naught be all else to me save that thou art. Thou my best thought by day or by night.
waking or sleeping, thy presence my light. Riches I heed not, nor man's empty praise. Thou mine inheritance now and always. Thou and thou only, first in my heart, high King of heaven, my treasure thou art. The Father who sees in secret does not merely hand you a reward. He is the reward. And when the left hand does not know what the right hand is doing, it is because we have already discovered that the applause of men is too small a prize when God wants you to give you more of himself. The one who sees you is the one you actually want this morning. And when he is our inheritance, Christ is our treasure, then every quiet act of giving, every unseen prayer, every unnoticed obedience is already full of joy because the giver is greater than any gift he could receive. The reward is not something God has. The reward is himself. And this, brothers and sisters, we've walked in here and we have these elements. The reward is himself. 2,000 years ago, Jesus wanted his followers to be reminded of what he did on the cross and who he was and what he had done. And he did this by instituting a meal that the church has observed for 2,000 years. Now listen, we do not have a roster here at this church of who can and who cannot take this meal. We just ask one simple question. Is Christ the Lord of your life? Throughout church history, that is what protects this table. Kiddos in this room, if Christ is not Lord of your life yet, then this table is not for you. If you've walked in here this morning and you've come with a friend and you don't know Jesus, this table is not for you, but it can be. The invitation here is not just a meal that the church observes, but it is a gospel invitation. Because this bread reminds us and this cup reminds us that we didn't bring anything to the table for God to forgive us of sin, right? That's the gospel. Our hands were empty. And when Jesus was with his disciples, he took unleavened bread that was pierced and he held it up and he said, "This is my body. And when you take it, you're going to take this and remember my body. And when you take this cup and lift it up, you're being reminded of the blood that was poured out for the forgiveness of sins. And whenever you take this bread and eat this cup, what we are doing as the church is we are proclaiming his death until he comes. And so church family, if Christ is Lord of your life, would you join me in remembering by taking of the bread? During this Passover meal, this cup was called the cup of redemption. God had redeemed his people. And so one of the cups that they celebrated and shared together was the cup of redemption. When we look at this, we're reminded that God poured out his blood for the redemption of our sins, for the redemption of our souls. We don't bring anything to this table because it's already been paid for by the Father. He was pierced for our transgressions. He was crushed for our iniquities. The punishment that brought us peace was upon him. And by his stripes, we were healed. Amen. So if Christ is Lord of your life, would you join me in taking the cup? Father, we recognize that when we come to your table, we have brought nothing to the table, that you have prepared the meal for us. You paid for it through your sacrifice and your suffering on the cross. Father, we had a debt we could not pay. And Father, I pray that every time we come to the table, it reminds us of the gospel, that there is hope, that there is purpose, and that there is freedom, because ultimately you have paid the price. And Father, this morning, if there's someone in this room that doesn't know you, that this morning they have clearly heard the gospel, the good news that you have dealt with our sin and our shame, that you have dealt with sin and death on the cross. And Father, you've invited us this morning to examine our hearts. So Father, would you use your word, examine our motives,
examine our audience of what we do each and every day right now. Father, this altar is open. And I pray if there's someone in this room that just needs to come to the altar and just needs to confess that they need to stop trying to impress other people, that they need to realign to glorify you. Father, I pray that we would have a heart of repentance. And Father, would you receive even right now the praise that you're due as we continue in worship. And it's in your Son's name we pray. Amen. Church family, would you stand with me? I'm going to be down here at the foot of the altar, this stage. The band's going to lead us. Would you be obedient to whatever God is leading you to do? This altar's open.

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2: 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With online banking, you can also regularly check your account and bank statements to make sure that all transactions are legitimate.

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2: 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Come out and visit us at His Place, 1524 County Road 14 in Lafayette, or Hosanna Home, 18047 Highway 431 North in Lafayette. It's weird. We've got our offices right here in the back of Harvest Thrift Store. You can come out and visit there. But our men's and women's home are both in the Lafayette area. But that's not a far drive, and it's a pretty drive. But we're the only program that I know of in this area that doesn't charge for their services. We've never charged. A pastor asked me just recently, how much does it cost if I want to send one of my members here? And I said, I'll charge you the same thing Jesus charged me, nothing. And we can do that because men and women, students like you, support us through your donations, through your time, through shopping at Harvest Thrift Store. So thank you for letting us share the love of God and the light of God in some of the darkest places, the broken hearts of men and women.

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0: 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Yay!
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Oh, praise God, praise God. Yes, he is holding on to me. Welcome, everybody, to the Thursday Morning Drive here on this 15th day of October. I'm DJ Rhino, and yes, God is holding on to me as I do my best to cling and cleave and hold on to him. That was John Reddick to kick things off here this morning. Forrest Frank up next, together with Thomas Rhett. If I got that Jesus, well, I don't need nothing else.

Love this song by Natasha Zimbaro on Praise 88.7 this morning. The magnitude of our God. He is the God who holds every ocean in His hands. And He is the God who wipes away every single tear that every single one of us will cry. He's big enough to take down any giant we may face, any weakness we may have. His grace is sufficient for. And He is mighty to fight every battle we need to fight. And He is also Emmanuel, God with us wherever we go, holding on to us. The great I Am, and the Lion, and the Lamb. Beautiful, beautiful song by Natasha Zimbaro this morning on your Thursday morning drives. We turn our attention unto the Lord who always comes through for us over and over and over again. Got Miss Riley Clemens up next this morning.

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Alrighty, that is Elevation Rhythm and Washed here on Praise 88.7 WELL. Firehouse Subs is celebrating October as First Responders Month. So they've been doing this for a long, long time, donating and providing for life-saving equipment, resources, and support for first responders all across the nation. And so at participating Firehouse Subs, and I presume the one here is participating, you can make donations and show your support for your local first responders. And again, October, First Responders

among those working together, Lord, and we pray for just working equipment and functioning equipment. And Lord, we pray you provide for all of their needs, Lord, and help them to do what they need to do quickly and effectively. We pray in the mighty name of Jesus. Amen and amen. We got Tadashi up next this morning, joined by David Crowder. Here's Home.

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1: It's okay to not be okay. I'm beautifully broken. These are some platitudes circling around social media these days, giving the impression we should accept, even celebrate, being eternally stuck in the fight or flight mode. The Bible instructs us to think on things that are true, noble, right, pure, lovely, admirable, excellent, and praiseworthy. Hello, I'm Cherie Hall of C.S. Hall Counseling, a happy supporter of The Well 88.7. I've recently added a remarkable tool to my counseling practice. IASIS Microcurrent Neurofeedback is a long name for a 15-minute treatment designed to aid in achieving balance and relaxation within the nervous system. It improves communication in the brain, heart, and gut, leading to overall well-being and positive thoughts. Healing the environment in the brain, reducing the fight or flight mode, can allow you to be okay with being okay and being beautifully whole and healed. 334-444-6140 for more information.
2: 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Postpone any outdoor activities if thunderstorms are likely to occur. Many people struck by lightning are not in the area where rain is actively occurring. The National Weather Service recommends staying inside for at least 30 minutes after the last thunderclap. If you are driving and have poor visibility, try to safely exit the roadway and park. Stay in the vehicle and turn on the emergency flashers until the heavy rain ends. If you are outside and cannot reach a safe building, avoid high ground, water, tall isolated trees, and metal objects such as fences or bleachers. Picnic shelters, dugouts, and sheds are not safe during a severe thunderstorm. If you see any downed power lines, stay away from them and report them immediately. If the thunder roars, go indoors.

tell ya this morning, and it's gonna be good. Yes, as long we may not know where we're going, but as long as we're following the Lord, we know that because He is good, it will be good. Okie dokie, got a couple of announcements from Southern Union State Community College. First, they're going to be having a fall festival and trunk or treat coming up next Thursday, October the 22nd from 5 to 8 p.m. There on the green space of the Opelika campus across from Opelika High School. So families are invited to come and enjoy an evening of fall fun. There will be some of the local food trucks there as well. They got pony rides, a mechanical bull, a 22-foot slide, face painting, some karaoke. So a lot of different fun for folks of all ages. Now, note this. Admission is two canned goods. So two canned goods to be located to the local food bank or other non-perishable food items. It doesn't necessarily have to come in a can, but it does need to be non-perishable. And that's per person. So fun for all ages. And then next up on Monday the 26th at the Center for Integrated Manufacturing, they're going to be hosting a dual enrollment information session. It's going to be, again, 5 p.m. On Monday, October the 26th. They're at 301 Lake Condy Road. So that's right there by the campus. So this is for prospective students and families to learn how dual enrollment works, allowing high school students to earn both high school and college credit simultaneously, along with information about eligibility requirements and registration and other deadlines as well. All righty. Jordan St. Cyr up next this morning with No Matter What.

0: Hi, this is Leandro from São Paulo, Brazil, and I really love 88.7.
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1: 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The best time to buy anything at Harvest Thrift is while they still have it. Harvest Thrift is located at 1750 Opelika Road near Auburn Mall behind Waffle House. 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

0: All right, that's Andrew Rip, For the Love of God. Before that, we heard from the Gettys together with Cochran and Company, As for Me and My House. Good stuff to begin our 7 o'clock hour this morning. We got some birthdays we need to celebrate. We'll begin with a pair called in by Miss Tara Kolb. Tara wants to wish her brother, Mr. Tim Grooms of Auburn, a happy belated birthday. Tim celebrated his birthday yesterday. So, Tim, hope you had an excellent day yesterday. And Tara's mother, Teresa Kolb, has a birthday today. So, happy birthday to you, Teresa. We hope you have a wonderful day today. Also celebrating her birthday today is Miss Carly Harper of Auburn. Happy birthday to you, Carly, from your mother-in-law, Sharon, who called your birthday in a few minutes ago. Then we had one called in earlier this week. We want to wish a happy birthday to Kyler O'Shell of Smith Station. Happy birthday to you, Kyler. He's turning 16 today. Happy birthday to you. Papa and Nana love you. So happy birthday to you as well. Okie dokie. That's a few more names in the hat for our GG's Cupcakes birthday blessing contest. But yes, there is still room for more. So if you've got a birthday this week, give us a call 334-705-8004 while we listen to Seth Schlitter, The Valley of Worship.
1: I have felt the deepest loss. 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And when it led me to the cross, only then I understood that even in the ruthless pain, there's a river running through. And every bend along the way,

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2: I heard about a couple who had been married for years. They had grown children who had children of their own. In old age, she died and he stood by her grave, reluctant to leave the cemetery. The pastor stood with him, trying to comfort him. "Pastor, I loved her so much." "I know you did," replied the minister. "She meant everything to me. I was in love with her every minute for all those years." "Oh, I know you were." "No, Pastor, you don't understand. I mean, I loved her deeply and completely." "Oh, yes, I do understand," the pastor said. "No, Pastor, you don't understand. You see, I loved her so much, and once, Pastor, I almost told her." "Is there some dear precious one who has touched your life, and you're planning to tell her how much you love her? Do it now, friend. Tomorrow may be too late." What a good way to start this good day. What a challenging way to start this good day. This is George Matheson saying, make it a great day, and may God bless you.

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1: Your Thursday morning weather forecast, it'll be sunny and nice today with highs around 87 degrees. Then tonight, clear skies with the lows around 63. For Friday, more sunshine with highs near 85. Friday night's low about 50 degrees and mostly clear. I'm Steve Cubby Coverson for Praise 88.7 Weather.
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Libertarian this morning with Light It Up here on Praise 88.7 WELL. And yes, we got an announcement here on that note. There's going to be a candlelight vigil held on Tuesday, October the 20th by the Domestic Violence Intervention Center. The vigil will take place at 1001 Andrews Road. And it's, again, October the 20th from 5 to 7 p.m. That is next Tuesday. The community is invited to come together to honor the lives and hear stories from survivors and stand together for a future free from domestic violence. The evening will feature survivor voices, live music, food trucks, and, yes, a candlelight ceremony focusing on honoring, remembering, and supporting survivors. And, again, that's from the Domestic Violence Intervention Center. All right, got Mr. Steven Stanley up next. Whatever it takes.

0: 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We will announce it on the air that week, then include it in a special drawing the following Monday morning. 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
1: 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To improve your home's ability to withstand hurricanes, trim trees, install storm shutters, accordion shutters, and impact glass, as well as sealing outside wall openings. NOAA also recommends contacting your insurance company or agent to ask for a checkup and make sure that you have enough insurance to repair or even replace your home and belongings. Home and renter's insurance does not cover flooding, so you would need a separate policy for that. Note also that most flood insurance policies require a 30-day waiting period before taking effect.
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All right, Phil Wickham. Yes, there is so much joy happening in the house of the Lord today. Whether today is Sunday or Thursday or any and every day in between, there's joy in the house of the Lord. But while there is joy, there is also the sense of longing. There is the reality and the knowing that we are in a fallen, sinful world. And our sin makes up part of that. We long for our heavenly home. We cry out together with Megan Woods, Lord, we could all use a little more heaven down here.

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3: Your community calendar, Triple R Cafe, is hosting a spaghetti dinner fundraiser on the evening of Thursday, October 22nd, from 5:30 to 7:30. All proceeds will go to support Cody and Destiny Wyatt. Destiny was 25 weeks pregnant when an aggressive tumor caused her to go into labor. She was diagnosed with stage 4 signet ring cell adenocarcinoma. Baby Cody will have an extended stay in the NICU at UAB. And Destiny will be undergoing chemo treatment soon. Proceeds from this fundraiser will go to support that family. Alex City Methodist Church is having their fall festival on October the 25th from 4 to 6 p.m. They invite everyone to join them in the field for a few hours of family fun, including games, bounty houses, food, candy, adult cakewalks, kettle corn, a chili cook-off, fellowship, and more. 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

All right, that is Miss Emily Capelli this morning on Praise 88.7 on your morning drive show with DJ Rhino. And yes, we do serve a God who for whom nothing is impossible. He is the God Almighty, the maker of heaven and earth, the God who opens every heavy door. For great is his power, and no door can stand against him. Great song from Emily Capelli this morning on Praise 88.7. We've been playing that one for a few weeks. Up next, we got a brand new song that, you know, I did this yesterday, debuting a song here midweek, and that was a lot of fun, so I'm going to do it again today. We got a brand new song queued up by a new artist, at least new to us. Now, she does have a few songs out on radio right now. This is Sam Carey. She's an artist out of San Diego originally, living in Nashville now. But her newest song, as far as I know, we are the first station that is going to be playing this song here on the radio. So here we go. Without further ado, let me introduce you, Praise listeners, to Sam Carey. This is her newest, Sentenced to Life. Sam, if you happen to be listening, shout out to you. Thank you so much for sharing your music with us.

Well, hallelujah. Y'all know I love a good play on words. Sentenced to life. But not life in prison. Life in Christ. All right. Devil's verdict, don't mean a thing. Has been nailed to the cross. I have been crucified with Christ. It is no longer I who live, but Christ who lives in me. Fantastic song. Thank you again to Sam Carey for sharing it with us. What do y'all think? Give me a call. Let me know what you think of the song. 334-705-8004 is our number. Artists love to hear feedback about their music. So, yeah, call me up. Let me know what you think. If you've got a song request, call it in. We'll be glad to play it for you if it's in our system. Our number one more time, 334-705-8004. Let's listen to Jamie McDonald. Ain't no way my God is gonna fail me now.

See ye worship, and what a God as we kick off our 8 o'clock hour this morning. Let's begin with a little This Day in History, shall we? A big day on October 15th, 1582, when the Gregorian calendar, or the New World calendar, as it is sometimes called, was adopted in Italy, France, Spain, and Portugal. The preceding 10 days were lost to history as the calendar jumped from the 5th to the 15th, or rather the 4th to the 15th, due to making up for a previous miscalculation in the number of hours, minutes in a day, or I think it was due to leap years. But anyways, getting the calendar back on track, the Gregorian calendar, which is the calendar, the standard 12-month, 365-day calendar that we use today. That is when it was first adopted. Alrighty, next up on this day in 1783, François Pelletier de Rozier made the first manned flight in a hot air balloon. First flight was let out to 82 feet. But over the next few days, his altitude would increase to up to 6,500 feet. Next up on this day in 1863, for the second time, the Confederate submarine H.L. Hunley would sink during a practice dive in Charleston Harbor. This time, drowning its inventor along with seven other crew members. Thomas Edison would found the Edison Electric Light Company on this day in 1878. Next, on this day in 1892, an attempt to rob two banks in Coffeeville, Kansas, ended in disaster for the Dalton Gang, as four of the five outlaws were killed and the last remaining, Emmett Dalton, was seriously wounded. In television history, I Love Lucy, the famous sitcom starring Lucille Ball and Desi Arnaz, had its television debut on this day in 1951. Then on October 15th, 1966, the U.S. Department of Transportation was created. Over in sports history, Canadian hockey player Wayne Gretzky made his 1,851st goal, breaking the all-time scoring record in the National Hockey League on this day in 1989. And lastly, it was on this day in 1993 that Nelson Mandela and F.W. de Klerk were awarded the Nobel Peace Prize for their work to end apartheid in South Africa. So there you go. That is your famous events from the history of October 15th. Up next, we got Miss Katie Nicole together with Naomi Rain. My God Can.

Oh, yeah. Haley Jones this morning on Praise 88.7. Heaven's got a hold on me. Tell me, what have I to fear when my help is always, always, always near? good stuff this morning. Yes, he is blocking every arrow fired by my enemy, my adversary, the accuser. Fair warning, adversary, don't you dare tread on me. We the Kingdom, up next on your Thursday morning drive.

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All right, we got an announcement from our house. They are inviting the community to an open house coming up Sunday, October the 25th. So that's not this Sunday, but the following Sunday, from 2 to 4 p.m. At their address at 619 Bedell Avenue in Auburn. It's a come-and-go event, and so it's an opportunity to learn more about the ministry's mission, to inspire and equip young people to reach their God-given potential. There will be a special presentation at 3 p.m., but again, it's open from 2 till 4. There is additional parking available at True Deliverance Holiness Church. They're on 936 North Donahue Drive, and they will be providing shuttle transportation to and from our house. Again, that's Sunday, October 25th from 2 to 4 p.m., there at 619 Bedell Avenue. We got Elevation Rhythm up next. You will never be the one to walk away.

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1: Are you still looking for that perfect church? Well, I'm sorry, ours ain't it. Hi, I'm Brother Tim Davis from Beulah Baptist Church. Reason our church is not perfect is we're full of people that's not perfect. People with problems, hurtings, troubles, probably a lot like yours. But we believe that Jesus said, "Come to me, all you who are heavy laden, and I'll give you rest." Don't you want that rest? Jesus also taught us that church should be a hospital for the broken and not a country club for the righteous. Come get some healing. Sundays at 9 and 11 a.m. 256-825-6515.
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3: 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If you are in a multi-story building when a tornado comes, make sure to find a hallway in the center of the building, even if you don't have enough time to go to the lowest floor. In a mobile home, choose a safe place in a nearby sturdy building. Your mobile home park should have a designated shelter. That can be your safe place. No mobile home, however well it is constructed, is safe in a tornado. Know the difference between a tornado watch and a tornado warning. A tornado watch means conditions are such that a tornado is possible. A tornado warning means a tornado is actively occurring and you need to go to your safe space immediately.

Yes, Lord, you are greater than all of my regrets this morning. All right, let's check in with the Life South Bloodmobile. Today, the Bloodmobile is back at East Alabama Health, formerly East Alabama Medical Center, or as we call it here in Opelika, EAMC. It's going to be there from 9 a.m. to 5 p.m. today. That's right there on Pepperell Parkway. Auburn University Facilities Management hosting a Bloodmobile today as well. That one will be there from 9 until 4. So, again, Auburn University Facilities Management hosting a Bloodmobile from 9 to 4. And the hospital, East Alabama Health, hosting one from 9 until 5. That is your Life South Bloodmobile update for today. Please give blood if you are able to do so. For King and Country up next, amen.

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0: Rachel Mann this morning, kicking off our 9 o'clock hour with Unfiltered. What a joy it is that we have a God who bids us come to Him. Like little children, let us just run up to Him as we are. We don't have to put all of our filters on and present our best self to God. No, He invites us, come as we are. Say, this is me. This is who I am. Because He already knows. He knows who we are even better than we do. So we can come before Him not having to edit ourselves or make ourselves more presentable in any way. For He truly loves us. Great song by Rachel Mann this morning. We've got our morning weather with Cubby here in just a little bit, right after we hear from Emerson Day. Devil, get behind me. Run on home, back to that place where you belong.
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1: Your Thursday morning weather forecast. It'll be sunny and nice today with highs around 87 degrees. Then tonight, clear skies with the lows around 63. For Friday, more sunshine with highs near 85. Friday night's low about 50 degrees and mostly clear. I'm Steve Cubby Coverson for Praise 88.7 Weather.
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All right, one Sonic Society this morning. A billion stars here on WELL. 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Here's an announcement. Lakeside Church of God is going to be hosting a worship encounter featuring the one and only Eddie James. Going to be happening on Tuesday, October 27th. And it's going to be at 6:30 p.m. Central Time. Again, Eddie James coming for a worship encounter. October 27th, 6:30 p.m. at Lakeside Church of God, which is located at 3295 Lee Road 54 here in Opelika. If you'd like more information about the event, you can call them at 256-405-9318. Again, that's 256-405-9318. Seth Schlitter up next. I'm all in.

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1: Peter Burton this morning, and so long. So long to that prison that once held me. So long to those chains that bind. So long to that past that I so often sometimes cling to and go back to time and time again. So long. It's all gone. I'm a new creation. The old is gone. All right, scripture of the day time. And today we're in 2 Samuel chapter 7, verse 22. For this reason you are great, O Lord, for there is none like you, and there is no God besides you, according to all that we have heard with our ears. Good word from the prophet Samuel there. And yes, the Lord, great. Great is his name. He is unique. There is no God but him. And this is not just blind faith. It's not just, you know, will or personal autonomy. It is reality. According to all we hear with our ears and see with our eyes, there is no God but the Lord, our God. All right, we got Ann Wilson up next this morning with Hey Girl.

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This is Max Licato. Do you face 15,000 problems? Before you count yourself out, turn and look at the one standing next to you. Christ can help you do the impossible. You simply need to give him what you have and watch him work. John chapter 6 and verse 11 says, Jesus took the loaves. This is the story of the day that Jesus fed the 5,000 men plus women and children. He didn't have to use the loaves. He made manna fall for the Israelites. Instead, he chose to use the single basket of the small boy. What's in your basket? All you have is a wimpy prayer? Give it. All you have is a meager skill? Use it. All you have is a strength for one step? Take it. God used three nails and a crude cross to redeem humanity. If God can turn a basket into a buffet, don't you think he can do something with your five loaves and two fishes of faith? Remember, you are never alone.

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3: 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In the 23rd Psalm, Jesus is described as the Good Shepherd. It's a comforting image, but what does it really picture? Today, Dr. David Jeremiah reveals how the Good Shepherd makes it possible for our weary, exhausted souls to be rejuvenated with rest and restoration. From The Battle for Your Soul, here's David to introduce his message of encouragement, Restored Souls.
4: I'm not sure what it's like for you when your soul is tired and restless. I think most of us, if we reflect on it, will remember that there were times like that. Perhaps we're in a time like that right now. Just seemed everything going in different directions and no solidarity at all in our heart. What happens to us when our soul gets restless? Well, what I can tell you for sure that I know is we need a shepherd. And the shepherd, of course, is the Lord Jesus, who has promised to restore our souls. We're in the midst of that discussion here on Turning Point, and I hope you will let your heart resonate with the truth of Psalm 23, verse 3. Hey, friends, we have this book, The Battle for Your Soul, available for you. You can get your copy of the book by sending a gift of any size to Turning Point and saying, please send me the book, and we'll do it. We know that you can all send big gifts. Some of you can send major gifts, but we want everyone to get a copy of this book. And if you'll just send a gift of any size and be as generous as you can be, we'll send it to you as our way of saying thank you and investing back into your life spiritually. We hope the book will be a blessing to you. We hope it will strengthen you. We hope it will cause you to pay more attention to your soul. Because let me remind you, your soul is eternal. Your body will perish. Don't spend all your time on your body. Spend some time on your soul. That's what this is all about. Well, here we go with Restored Souls, Psalm 23. Let's listen. Author Jessica Legrone told the story of a woman named Dorothy who was raised by her grandmother during some very difficult years. And Dorothy said her grandmother was a staunch Methodist and took her to church every time the doors were open. The older woman had never gone to school, but she had persuaded her brothers to teach her to read so she could read the Bible. Every Sunday, when Dorothy went to Sunday school, she was asked to say a Bible verse in order to get the little snack provided to each child. Well, Dorothy was only 3 years old, and she only knew one verse, and that was John 11:35. Jesus wept. And it was the shortest verse in the Bible, and she said it every week to get her snack. One day, the teacher said to her, "Honey, that's a very short verse. Don't you think you could do something a little bit longer?" She went home and told her grandmother that she was embarrassed because all she knew was Jesus wept, and her grandmother decided to teach her the 23rd Psalm. Though only 3 years old, Dorothy quickly had the entire passage memorized, all six verses. And the next Sunday, she walked into Sunday school class and recited Psalm 23 word for word. The teacher was impressed, and she told the minister. And before church was dismissed that day, that little three-year-old was up on the platform in the main church reciting the 23rd Psalm for the whole congregation. She never forgot the experience of that psalm. She later credited her grandmother for teaching her that she could learn scripture and have confidence in herself without fear or embarrassment. She discovered one of the great healing passages in all of the Bible. God has placed a precious soul inside of each of us, and it is thirsty for Him. It often grows weary, and like Jesus, sometimes that soul weeps. But Psalm 23 tells us that he knows how to restore our soul. The Lord is my shepherd, I shall not want. He restores my soul. One author called this small chapter in Psalm a microcosm of God's grace. Just as the whole sun is reflected in a single drop of dew, so we see all the grace and the whole gospel of God reflected in Psalm 23. You know this psalm, don't you? It was written by David, who grew up keeping his father's flocks. One of the greatest songs ever written, David put himself in the role of one of the sheep, and he said, "The Lord is my shepherd, I shall not want. He makes me lie down in green pastures. He leads me beside still waters. He restores my soul." I wish all three-year-old children could learn Psalm 23. Sure would help them throughout life. It's a very personal passage, and in some ways it's more personal than its famous twin in the New Testament. The other passage, which is kind of equal to that in our memorizing, is the Lord's Prayer. When you read the Lord's Prayer, the pronouns are all plural. Our Father, our daily bread, our debts. But in Psalm 23, the pronouns are singular. My shepherd, my soul, all the days of my life. This psalm pictures life as a pilgrimage that begins in a place of green pastures, travels down the righteous paths through dark valleys, and eventually ends up in the Father's house. The verses of this psalm cover every age and stage in life. All along the way, the Good Shepherd is in the constant business of refreshing, rejuvenating, yes, and restoring his easily frightened sheep. I believe Jesus was thinking of Psalm 23 when he called himself the Good Shepherd. But he didn't picture himself as the sheep in this psalm. He told us he is the shepherd. That's one of the roles that he fills when we receive him as our Savior. He does for us all the things that a shepherd does for sheep. That includes restoring our souls. And the Hebrew word here is very interesting because it means to bring back or to recover. The psalmist is not just saying, "He relaxes my soul." There's more to it. He's saying the Good Shepherd recovers me. He turns me back to himself. He brings me back into the right place. And that begs the question, why do we need to be brought back? Does anybody need to ask that question today? Because sometimes we stray, don't we? We get off the path. We go our own way. And if it were not for the shepherd, we would be lost, like sheep without a shepherd. So today I'd like to suggest to you five ways that he restores us. And one of these ways surely touches every one of us. First of all, he restores my soul from foolishness. Now that doesn't probably cover anybody here, but once in a while we do some foolish things, don't we? We need to be restored from bouts of foolishness that we inflict on ourselves. Many of our problems, believe it or not, are self-made. I remember telling you that someone had made the statement, when we are born, we look like our parents. When we die, we look like our decisions. And that's true, isn't it? We often make foolish decisions. The Bible says, the way of the unfaithful is hard. And Proverbs 19 says, people ruin their lives by their own foolishness. And then they're angry at the Lord. Isn't that truth? That's what Jonah learned, a very gifted prophet who ran the other way when God told him to go to Nineveh. You know how that turned out. That was foolish on his part. He went down to Joppa. There he went down into a ship heading the opposite direction from Nineveh. He thought he'd escaped God and found himself thrown overboard so that he sank down into the depths of the sea. But God restored him. God didn't leave him. God didn't just say, "Well, that's it, Jonah, you're done." God restored him, returned him to his ministry. And as I mentioned to you so often in Jonah, we read that the word of the Lord came unto Jonah the second time. And God gave him another chance. In the New Testament, we have a similar illustration in Simon Peter. He was the poster child for self-inflicted injuries. He spoke when he should have listened. He boasted when he should have prayed. He slept when he should have watched. And he followed at a distance when he should have stayed close. Yet Christ restored him, and he restored his soul. And of course, there's the prodigal son, who is another great illustration of this. He demanded his inheritance. He walked away from his father, blew all his money on reckless living, and then ended up broke and hungry and feeding pigs just to survive. But here is how the father, who in the story is a picture of God, restored him. Luke 15 reads, his father said to the servants, "Bring the finest robe in the house and put it on him. Get a ring for his finger and sandals for his feet. Kill the calf we have been fattening. We must celebrate with a feast, for this son of mine was dead and has now returned to life. He was lost, but now is found." And so the party began. If you read the story in its entirety, you'll find out that there was a turning point when the Bible says the prodigal came to his senses. He came to his senses. That expression forms the basis for one of the most unusual prayers you can pray for yourself. Paul used the same language when he told the Corinthians to come back to your senses as you ought and stop sinning. He urged Timothy to help those who were acting foolishly so that they would come to their senses and escape the trap from the devil. All of us make foolish mistakes. I'm sure you can think of things you wish you could reverse. You can't change the past, but you can let the Lord restore your soul. Somehow we find that even when we are restored, we can be better than we were before. If you're cast down because of something you've done, you're one with the rest of us. Approach the Good Shepherd with humble repentance. Ask him to restore your soul. Say to the Lord, "Dear Shepherd, I ask you now to restore my soul. Restore me from my own foolishness. Lead me in the paths of righteousness for your name's sake." So maybe you're here today and you've done something foolish. You don't have to raise your hand. You don't have to nudge your neighbor. But down in your heart, you know, that was really a dumb thing. God will restore you from that if you ask him. I just thought you should know that, because we kind of are all together and doing dumb things once in a while. He restores your soul from foolishness. And then we learn that he restores your soul from failure. The Lord knows how to restore our souls from failure. There was this young man in the New Testament. He's kind of like a lesser light among all of the characters of the Bible. His name was John Mark. He won the distinction of being chosen by the Apostle Paul to go with Paul and Barnabas on their first missionary journey. Partway through the trip, John Mark quit. He walked away. He went home. He didn't want to do this anymore. And later, when Barnabas wanted to take him with them on another trip, Paul refused to let it happen. He said, "He's a quitter, and I'm not taking him." He didn't trust him. And John Mark gained the reputation of having disappointed the great Apostle Paul. I wonder if John Mark ever quoted Psalm 23 about being restored, because years later, he was restored. It was the Lord who took John Mark's failure and fashioned it into faith and faithfulness. And listen to me, this will be a surprise to some of you. We know this man today as the writer of the second gospel, the Gospel of Mark. The man who failed was privileged to write the second gospel in the New Testament. Near the end of his ministry, Paul wrote, "Get Mark, bring him, for he's useful to me in the ministry." Was he restored? Absolutely was. Many of you know that Satan has a twofold strategy for the Christian life. Let me remind you of what that is. First, he tries to convince us that we're not capable of falling into sin. Whenever you begin to think, "I could never do that," you are standing dangerously close to a fall. But Satan has a second strategy, even more sinister than the first. And that is, after we sin, he whispers in our ears
5: that we can never be restored and be useful to God again. He tells us our failure is too great, our sin is too serious, and that God could never forgive us after what we have done. But I'm here to tell you today that that is a lie. That is not the truth. Has he ever whispered that to you? Has he ever tried to convince you that what you have done is too terrible to be forgiven? Well, I want to tell you plainly today, Almighty God restores souls. You cannot sin away the grace of God. The only person who can never be restored is the person who refused restoration from God. You can refuse to be restored and not be restored, but that's the only way I know that that'll ever happen. I remember reading the story some years ago about Ruth Graham and her first marriage that ended after 21 years. She was Billy Graham's daughter, and she believed she had embarrassed her family and embarrassed God, and that God would certainly be through with her. Needing a fresh start, she moved to Florida and began attending a new church, and she met a widower there, and their relationship progressed quickly, despite concerns of her children and repeated warnings from her parents to slow down. Ruth pressed ahead, and just 6 months after meeting him, they were married. But 5 weeks later, she fled the marriage in fear and drove to her parents' home in North Carolina. As she wound up the mountain road, she braced herself for criticism and disappointment. She dreaded what was to come. But when she made the final turn at the top of the mountain, she saw her father, Dr. Graham, standing at the entrance to their driveway. And once out of the car, he pulled his daughter into his arms and whispered, "Welcome home, honey." She later said, "My father's embrace at that moment was one of the most profound gestures of acceptance I have ever experienced. To be utterly broken and still accepted, to feel ugly and yet loved, to feel like an outcast and still be welcome, I marveled at the contrast between my heart, which was full of shame and regret, and my father's heart, which was full of love." If you feel like a failure today, or if you're frustrated because things fell apart under your watch, just come and say, "Lord, you're my shepherd. I ask you to restore my soul. Restore me from this failure. I claim your promise that goodness and mercy will follow me all the days of my life. You're my shepherd. I'm a sheep." He restores us from foolishness and from failure, sometimes from friction. The Lord can restore our souls from the friction of difficult relationships. There's nothing more painful than rejection. Some people are rejected by their parents. I can't imagine the pain of that. Some people are deeply wounded when a girlfriend or a boyfriend breaks up with them. Sometimes we feel betrayed by coworkers. The bruises and scars and injuries that are inflicted on our souls are just like physical wounds in our body, and maybe even worse. David understood that. He wrote, "Even my own familiar friend in whom I trusted, who ate my bread and lifted up his heel against me." David said, "This person who betrayed me was my personal friend. We used to eat together." The Bible says, "Jesus was despised and rejected by men, a man of sorrows and acquainted with grief." My friend Robert Morgan wrote a book called The Lord is My Shepherd. And in this book, he talked about one day checking on his small flock of backyard sheep. And he discovered that the horse had taken a serious bite out of Ethel's ear. Ethel was an old ewe. After pondering whether to call a vet, Psalm 23:5 came to his mind. Grabbing a bottle of olive oil from the pantry, Rob washed Ethel's ear and rubbed the oil into the wound. It seemed to soothe her, and after several treatments, the wound healed. Later, a sheep exhibitor at the state fair told him, "That's the little trick we use at livestock shows. If we're showing a sheep and she gets a nick or a cut, we rub olive oil on it, and it does the trick." The good shepherd, we are told, is alert to the various hurts and cuts and scrapes that we have, and he anoints us with oil, Did you know that oil is a symbol of the Holy Spirit in the Bible? The Lord Jesus tends our wounds with the oil of the Holy Spirit, and it's the most amazing medication you've ever known. So let me just say to you today, if some old nag has taken a bite out of your ear, if you've been deeply wounded by another person, just say to the Lord, "Dear Shepherd, please restore my love and my joy. Please give me a special anointing of the healing oil of your Holy Spirit." You know, so often when we get hurt, our first tendency is to hurt back. And all that does is hurt us more. And there's a way to deal with hurt. The shepherd's way is a good way. So the Bible says he restores my soul from foolishness, failure, friction. Here's one, from fear. Maybe you're a fearful person. The Lord can restore your soul from fear. Fear's no respecter of person or ages. It strikes the weak and the powerful. It haunts the young and the old, the rich and the poor. Even those who seem to have it all often battle anxious thoughts. I've talked to many high-level people who suffer with fear. You know, it's one thing to have a lot, but when you have it, then you fear losing it. So, you know, there's all kinds of fears that come to take their toll on people. Author and educator Neil Anderson said, "Fear is a thief. It erodes our faith, it plunders our hope, it steals our freedom, and it takes away our joy. But in Christ, that goes away. The Lord restores fearful souls." Isaiah 41 is one of my favorite verses. It says, "Fear not, for I am with you. Be not dismayed, for I am your God. I will strengthen you. I will help you. I will uphold you with my righteous right hand." And David wrote in Psalm 23, verse 4, "I will fear no evil, for you are with me." In his memoir, A Turtle on a Fence Post, industrialist Alan Emery recalled spending a night with a shepherd on the Texas prairie. "I remember this story from some years ago and how it impressed me, how it has stayed with me, how I can never forget the impact of this story. The shepherd was tending a flock of about 2,000 sheep with the help of three sheepdogs. As evening settled in, the sheep lay down around a large bonfire. Then the stillness was broken by the long howl of coyotes. The dogs growled, the sheep lumbered to their feet, and the shepherd threw more logs on the fire. In the glow, Alan looked out and he saw thousands of little lights. He realized those lights were the reflections of the fire in the eyes of the sheep. The sheep had instinctively looked toward the shepherd. They didn't look toward the sound of the dogs or the coyotes. They looked toward the shepherd. In the midst of the danger, the sheep were not looking into the darkness, but were keeping their eyes in the direction of their safety, looking toward the shepherd." What an amazing story that is, and how that should impact us. What do you do when trouble comes? Do you look toward the trouble? Isn't that what we normally do? We analyze it. Here's the new thing we do. We look it up on the internet. We try to find out everything we can about it. You got a little tweak in your back? Well, if you can find it on the internet, you will, and there'll be 900 things that it could be, and you'll be thinking about that for the next week. So what is the best thing we can do? I'm not saying we should be ignorant about what's going on in us, but when trouble comes, you can make your decision. Keep your eye on the trouble or keep your eye on the shepherd. I recommend the latter. Keep your eye on the shepherd. Sometimes we think when bad things happen to us or we go through a tough spell, this is the way it's going to be from now on. But the Bible doesn't let us do that. What does the Bible say in Psalm 23? "Surely goodness and mercy will follow me all the days of my life." My life has been filled with mercy and goodness, and so shall your future be. Amen.
4: What a great psalm, and most of us have memorized it. In fact, I challenged our congregation when I was preaching this to memorize it, and so many people called me back or wrote me or saw me in the hallway and said, you know what, I memorized that psalm. That was really good. And some people said, yeah, I memorized that psalm. That's the hardest thing I ever did. You know, that's the way it is, but it will stay with you, and you will need it sometime in the middle of the night when you're distressed over something or something takes place you weren't expecting. Oh, what a wonderful truth it is that we have a shepherd who cares for us, and he restores our souls. We'll talk about that again tomorrow here on Turning Point as we finish the week out together. I hope you'll be with us for the Friday edition of Turning Point. And let me ask you to

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1: Good Thursday morning. 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

0: action. In every ache, there's comfort. And in every sense of loss, there's the surety of the Savior's presence. And in every tear, there's the glistening eye of God. Think about that. And remember what 1 Thessalonians 4:13 says. And now, brothers and sisters, I want you to know what will happen to Christians who have died, so that you will not be full of sorrow like people who have no hope. Praise God, we have a hope in a living Savior, Jesus Christ. Think about it and have a blessed day.
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2: 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The visitation will be from 2 until 3 o'clock at the chapel. Jeff Coat Trent in charge of the arrangements. A memorial service for Carolyn Prince Dudley, age 86, of Opelika, will be today at 12 noon at First Baptist Church of Opelika. The family will receive friends at the church from 11 o'clock until the time of service. Jeff Coat Trent in charge of those arrangements. A visitation for Crystal Slay Blue, age 62, of Alexander City, will be today from 2:30 until 5:30 at Radney Funeral Home. A memorial service will be at a later date. Radney in charge of the arrangements.
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All right, that's STS Worship. 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And yes, better is one day there in the house of God than thousands of days elsewhere. What better place is there to be than in the presence of our holy and righteous Father? Alrighty, we got My Money Life coming up here in just a wee bit after we hear from Unspoken. Just Give Me Jesus.

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1: 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And that's often accompanied by financial stress. Many people only want the deluxe package. That means that if they have a choice of low, middle, or high, they'll consistently choose the high ones, whether they're considering a house, a car, a handbag, a wristwatch, or even a pair of sunglasses. Having a roof over your head, getting from one place to another, and keeping track of time can be had for a lot less money than what the world says we need. Scripture challenges us to distinguish between genuine needs and desires that culture teaches us to expect. 1 Timothy 6:8 says, "But if we have food and clothing, we will be content with that." There's nothing inherently wrong with enjoying God's provision, but faithful stewards must guard against entitlement. Learning contentment gives us freedom to spend less, give more, and appreciate what God has provided. 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

Oh, yes. Let freedom ring. I am bound no more. Death, where is your sting? The verdict against me, all the laws and decrees which I had broken and broken and broken, nailed to a tree when the Son of God took my place. Now I stand in victory. I've been sentenced to life. Brand new music this morning, making its radio debut. We played it once back in the 7 o'clock hour, but we're playing it again here for our late morning listeners. That artist, her name is Sam Carey, and she is new to us. This is her first song that we're playing here on the station, but hope to hear more from Sam in the coming weeks and months and years. Great, powerful song, powerful truth about how God rescues us from bondage. You know, the enemy, the strong man, has himself been bound up, and his prison of guilt has been plundered by the Lord Jesus Christ, who sentences us all to life in him. He is the way, the truth, and yes, the life. Good stuff to kick off our 11 o'clock hour this morning. Much more where that came from. We're going to hear from Jamie McDonald shortly, along with Tori Kelly. But first up, Mr. Ryan Ellis. This is The Heart of the Father. I've never known.

That's Mr. Warren P. And yes, I am just passing through here in this life on my way to the next. A stranger, a sojourner in this land. Not that that means my life here is meaningless. No, it is fraught with meaning. Every day, every moment is a chance to give glory to the Lord our God. As we are on our way to be with Him for eternity, let us live this day as we pass through. Let us bring as many people along with us as we can as we go. Make disciples of all nations, baptizing them in the name of the Father, the Son, and the Holy Spirit, and teaching them to obey everything that He has commanded us, knowing that He is with us here to the very end of the age. Need to breathe up next this morning. I am yours, and you are mine.

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Jeremy Camp this morning with a little revival for us on Praise 88.7 WELL. And yeah, it was fun seeing Jeremy in concert last week there in the Columbus Civic Center. Quick reminder, though, that the only concert coming to Columbus, we've got another one coming up on November the 5th in just 3 weeks from today. John Reddick leading that one, along with Hope Darst and Roman Collins. It's the No Fear Tour. And by the way, there are some tickets that have been discounted this week only. They're 25% off a bunch of tickets for that concert. So if you're thinking of going, go ahead, consider, going ahead and getting your tickets now while you can. It's going to be at Winbrook Baptist Church there at 500 River Knoll Way in Columbus. So that's kind of North Columbus, just exit 2 off of 80 East. And so, yeah, it's going to be a fun show. Yes, that is in the middle of our upcoming Praise-a-thon, but I am making every plan to be there because I cannot wait to see John Reddick live in concert. And Hope Darst as well, both incredible people who love Jesus so much and so obviously. And so I am excited about that coming up. If you're looking for those tickets, you can find a link to that on our website, praise887.com. Let's go with House Fires up next this morning. Rest on Us.

0: I've put you through it. 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
3: 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Instead, call your bank on the telephone or look up the address in your own internet browser. 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With online banking, you can also regularly check your account and bank statements to make sure that all transactions are legitimate.

Amen. Some worship for your Thursday morning drive. Matt Redman, 10,000 Reasons. And yes, we know. We all know the song. We all love it. We all worship along with it. 10,000 years and then forevermore will we be worshiping our great and glorious God in heaven. But in the meantime, we have every reason to worship Him right here and right now. Again, that was Matt Redman, and that is going to do it for the morning drive for this Thursday morning. And Lord willing, we will chat again tomorrow at 6, beginning at 6 a.m. for your Friday morning drive. Going to leave you today with Miss Baylor Wilson. And this is another one of my underrated favorites, Jesus Happened.

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0: Francesca Battistelli. He will. Praise God. You got Joe and Kristen on the afternoon show here on Praise 88.7.
1: Amen. Good afternoon out there.
0: Good afternoon. Well, glory to God and the Lamb forever. Well, let's encourage some folks with some great music.
1: Amen. Here's some passion right here with Glorious Day.

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0: Now that was North Point Worship and Mac Powell there. This is my song.
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0: That was Brandon Lake, How Good God Is. Amen.
1: He's good all the time.
0: All the time he's good.
1: Amen. Just a quick reminder, the Alabama Rural Ministry is trying to get a load of folks together to go down to the area that was hit so hard by the hurricanes. They're looking for folks that can, you know, do some, get up on a roof, put a tarp on, and use maybe a chainsaw, and just folks that can clean up debris, stuff like that. So if you're interested in spending a day, they're getting a load up this Saturday to go down. They're going to leave early, I think, and then come back on the same day that evening and after a good day's work. So you can contact Lisa Pierce. That's at Alabama Rural Ministries. And let them know, hey, I'm interested. What can I do? 334-501-4276. 334-501-4276. You can hit extension 300. Let's get back to some great music. Hillsong, Young and Free. Every Little Thing.

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3: 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All proceeds will go to support Cody and Destiny Wyatt. Destiny was 25 weeks pregnant when an aggressive tumor caused her to go into labor. She was diagnosed with stage 4 signet ring cell adenocarcinoma. Baby Cody will have an extended stay in the NICU at UAB, and Destiny will be undergoing chemo treatment soon. Proceeds from this fundraiser will go to support that family. Alex City Methodist Church is having their fall festival on October the 25th from 4 to 6 p.m. They invite everyone to join them in the field for a few hours of family fun, including games, bounty houses, food, candy, adult cakewalks, kettle corn, a chili cook-off, fellowship, and more. 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
2: 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And we'd love to invite those of you that don't know about us, and we realize that's a lot because this community is growing. Come out and visit us at His Place, 1524 County Road 14 in Lafayette, or Hosanna Home, 18047 Highway 431 North in Lafayette. It's weird. We've got our offices right here in the back of Harvest Thrift Store. You can come out and visit there. But our men's and women's home are both in the Lafayette area. But that's not a far drive, and it's a pretty drive. But we're the only program that I know of in this area that doesn't charge for their services. We've never charged. A pastor asked me just recently, how much does it cost if I want to send one of my members here? And I said, I'll charge you the same thing Jesus charged me. Nothing. And we can do that because men and women, students like you, support us through your donations, through your time, through shopping at Harvest Thrift Store. So thank you for letting us share the love of God and the light of God in some of the darkest places, the broken hearts of men and women.
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0: Chris Tomlin, Resurrection Power. Praise be to God. Time for our daily scripture. Who do we have today?
1: Today, 2 Samuel chapter 7, verse 22. For this reason you are great, O Lord God, for there is none like you, and there is no God beside you, according to all that we have heard with our ears.
0: That goes along with this next song, By Your Side. He's right there with you. Praise God. 10th Avenue North here.

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1: Your Thursday midday forecast, mostly sunny today with highs around 86 degrees. Then tonight, clear skies expected, the lows near 63. For Friday, mostly sunny through the day with highs near 84. There's a slight chance of showers by the afternoon. Then Friday night, it'll be partly cloudy with the lows around 51 degrees and a slight chance of showers. I'm Steve Cubby Cubberson for Praise 88.7 Weather.
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1: Ooh, glory to God. It's a hard place to meet, but it is still a good place.
0: Amen.
1: Well, the food truck's going to be back in town October 16th. That's this coming weekend. That'll be this Friday. That's tomorrow, by the way. Tomorrow, downtown Opelika on the railroads there. They're food trucks. This is where a bunch is of food trucks. They have some dessert trucks, too, by the way.
0: Uh-oh.
1: They have all kind of stuff that's tasty. And so you might want to check that out. It's a family event. You're welcome to come on out. They usually get started around 5:30 and go to about 9:30. And so there you have an opportunity to have some fun family night. And that's coming up tomorrow night. All right, casting crowns, only Jesus.

0: legacy. I don't care if they remember me. Only Jesus.
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0: That's Brag Worship and Naomi Rain there with Fortress. Thank God he shows up.
1: Hey, man. You know, it's funny, we cry out sometimes for God to show up. When he does, we're flabbergasted and don't know what to do with
0: amazed,
1: it.
0: Amazed,
1: you know?
0: If you will.
1: Amazed. And so God is right there with us, though.
0: Amen. He's waiting for us to show up.
1: He is. Oh, me. Ben Fuller coming up, Black Sheep.
2: You broke through a thousand fences, been rescued from a thousand ditches.

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0: down on the floor. Lord, you can have all the glory. Take the glory, it's yours.
1: That's Bodie with Go For Broke. Go For Broke.
2: Amen.
1: You know, when I think about that, I think about finding that treasure, selling everything you got to get that treasure, selling all out to Christ, not holding nothing back.
2: That's right.
1: That's what I think about. Praise God. Well, it's time for our quote of the day. Who we got today?
2: Today's quote is Greg Laurie. Our goal should be to move in harmony with the Lord. Amen. That's right.
1: That's quick and simple.
2: There you go.
1: But that's great.
2: It is.
1: Yes.
2: In harmony, another word for that is in tune.
1: Yeah, and I would say another word might be in obedience.
2: Amen. That's the key right there.
1: Right there.
2: That's how we show him we love him.
1: Yep. Jeremy Camp coming up. No Survivors.

0: How often does this happen in our churches, ladies? Where God has called us to a certain calling and then we realize, oh, well, that girl, she ain't godly enough.
1: We all face feelings of inadequacy, as Tricia Davis explains on Focus on the Family Minute.
0: I don't want people knowing that I'm hanging out with her. Maybe God has called you to a community of faith and you're like, well, they're too godly. And we get to this place where we start to look for the approval of man rather than the approval of God, because at the core of who we are, we fight this battle of not being enough. And here's the deal. Our greatest desire is to be fully known and to be fully loved. Our greatest fear is that we will be fully known, but that we wouldn't be fully loved.
1: More from Tricia at familyminute.org.

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1: This is a public service announcement from the American Red Cross regarding thunderstorm safety. Postpone any outdoor activities if thunderstorms are likely to occur. Many people struck by lightning are not in the area where rain is actively occurring. The National Weather Service recommends staying inside for at least 30 minutes after the last thunderclap. If you are driving and have poor visibility, try to safely exit the roadway and park. Stay in the vehicle and turn on the emergency flashers until the heavy rain ends. If you are outside and cannot reach a safe building, avoid high ground, water, tall isolated trees, and metal objects such as fences or bleachers. Picnic shelters, dugouts, and sheds are not safe during a severe thunderstorm. If you see any downed power lines, stay away from them and report them immediately. If the thunder roars, go indoors.
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0: just your love.
1: That's Toby Mac with Lord, It Feels Good.
2: You know, the love of God does feel good. But you know what? People that are suffering with cancer, they need support and love too.
1: That's right.
2: And so the folks at Russell Medical, the cancer folks over there at Russell Medical, they are having a walk and a run. It's called the 2-2-2.2 Fun Run. And so they're going to run, walk, and roll for a brighter tomorrow for cancer patients. This is going to be October the 20th. That's a Tuesday. And they're going to be having it in the evening. You know, most folks have these walk runs in the morning early. But theirs is going to be on Tuesday, and it's going to be in the evening. Their registration, 4:45 p.m. to 5:30 p.m. when the pre-race events is getting underway. And the race itself starts at 6:00 p.m. That is going to be at the Russell Medical Center. If you want more information on that, want to be a part of that, they're asking folks to come in and be a blessing and get some funds in for the Cancer Center. You can give them a call if you have any questions. I talked with Jacqueline, 256-329-7814. And they're looking for more folks to walk and run and see if they can see if you can ask, get some support going together for this run walk. So that's coming up pretty quick. That's Tuesday. All right, we're going to get back to music. We've got Sidewalk Prophets with The Prodigal.

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0: Hi, that's Red Rocks Worship with Chris Brown. And so, you know, it's kind of funny, Red Rocks, but his name's Chris Brown.
1: I never noticed that.
0: The Lord is with me is named that song. Well, let's see, it's 3 o'clock Central. It's time we talk about a fact of the day, something that'll build somebody up that's interesting, maybe make them study a little bit. What you got?
1: All right, this is the longest chapter, which is Psalm 119. So I found that this psalm is comprised of 176 verses divided into 22 stanzas. So that means its structure is an alphabetical acrostic. Each 8-verse stanza corresponds to a consecutive letter of the Hebrew alphabet from Aleph to Tav, if I'm saying that right, with every verse in that stanza beginning with that specific letter. It's a celebration of God's word and instructions as a life-giving God and repeatedly uses 8 primary Hebrew words for God's instruction. We have the law, the word, the judgments, the testimonies, the commandments, the statutes, the precepts, and the saying/word. And of course, we know Joe's favorite psalm, his favorite scripture is out of that. What is it, Joe?
0: Psalms 119, verse 105. Thy word's a lamp to my feet and a light to my path.
1: Amen. There you have it.
0: And so that's good. So, all right, so far, let's do a quick recap.
1: Quick recap.
0: The first one we did was what? The shortest?
1: The first one was how did we get the King James Bible?
0: Oh, yeah. How did we get the King James Bible? And, of course,
1: that's right.
0: Really and truly, that came from folks pouring their blood out.
1: Absolutely.
0: And all right. And then the second one.
1: The second one was the shortest verse, which we know is Jesus wept.
0: Uh-huh. And then the next one.
1: The next one was the longest verse.
0: That was yesterday, right?
1: That's right. Which leads us today, Psalm 119 being the longest chapter.
0: All right. So Psalms 119, the longest chapter in the Bible.
1: Praise God. So stay tuned for tomorrow to see what that one is.
0: All right. We got David Crowderman coming up next. How he loves.

0: This is Ann Graham Lotz with Daily Light for Daily Living. In 1 Corinthians 4, verse 17, Paul says, I'm sending to you Timothy, my son, whom I love. Paul taught Timothy, his beloved child, three things that we should be imparting to our children. Even though you may not have children of your own, ask God to whom you can impart these challenges. As far as we know, the Apostle Paul didn't have children, but he referred to Timothy as his son. And Paul, by his example, taught Timothy these three things. Don't be afraid to live for Jesus. Don't be ashamed to live for Jesus. Don't be apathetic about living for Jesus. Listen to me. Give your children the example of a parent who isn't afraid to live for Jesus. Be courageous. Give them the example of someone who's not ashamed of the gospel. Be confident. Give them the example of someone who is not apathetic towards God's work or God's word. Be committed. This is Ann Graham Lotz.
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0: That's Phil Wickham, Everyday Hallelujah.
1: Well, hallelujah.
0: Praise the Lord.
1: Amen. Today's a day, so let's just praise him. Hallelujah.
0: Amen.
1: Hillsong's coming up next. Who You Say I Am.

0: That's Josiah Queen with Demons. Yep, even the demons tremble and they believe.
1: That's right. All right. Well, coming up on our next break, we got our daily question contest. So, I look forward to that. Hopefully, you'll join us, have some fun, see if you can guess what our panel picked out as the number one answer. That's on our next break. Right now, we got Third Day with Revival.

This is a public service announcement from the National Oceanic and Atmospheric Administration with some home protection tips for hurricane season. To improve your home's ability to withstand hurricanes, trim trees, install storm shutters, accordion shutters, and impact glass, as well as sealing outside wall openings. NOAA also recommends contacting your insurance company or agent to ask for a checkup and make sure that you have enough insurance to repair or even replace your home and belongings. Home and renter's insurance does not cover flooding, so you would need a separate policy for that. Note also that most flood insurance policies require a 30-day waiting period before taking effect.

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1: Yes, praise God. Hopefully we all have grown and grown and grown in the Lord. And Jesus means more to us now than he did before.
0: Amen. So,
1: praise God. Well, it's that time, ladies and gentlemen. It is Daily Question time. I hope you're as excited about it as I am, because this is a fun time for us. So, this is sponsored by Brian DeCapiti of Country Financial. He can help you with insurance. He can help you with investments. What a blessing they have been. Well, we sent our questions out to our volunteer panel of listeners of Praise 88.7 to get their top answers to our daily question. Here is today's question.
0: All right. In his song, Good, which book does Matthew West say was written for people like him? Philippians, Romans, Titus, or Matthew? Again, in his song, Good, which book does Matthew West say was written for people like him? Was it Philippians, Romans, Titus, or Matthew?
1: Amen. I think most of us could probably put our name right there where Paul's is. All right, if you feel like you know, if you feel like you know what our panel picked out as number one, you can give us a call. 334-705-8004. 334-705-8004. Matt Redman coming up upon him.

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3: 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I've got

All right, that's Mr. Tyler Philip Ratcliffe this afternoon on Praise 88.7, and I've got joy. And I've got a winner in our daily question contest. A lot of phone calls today. And our winner was Jennifer. Jennifer was the first one to correctly guess our panel's top answer of what book did Matthew West say was written for him and his song Good? Well, his second verse begins, I think Paul must have wrote the book of Romans for people just like me, the beat up and the broken who need to know that grace is free. So there you go. Yes, Romans was the correct answer today. So good job, Jennifer. She goes into our drawing for some prizes from Praise 88.7. We'll have another question for you tomorrow afternoon here on the Midday Show. But for now, I'm going to turn things over to Elevation Worship and Jesus Be the Name.

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0: Well, it's Kyle Sherman. You said my name. I tell you, he's called all of us by name. And he's drawing us in. He's if you're out there and you hear this, it's God's calling you to him. And he loves you. He's poured himself out for you, paid the price. And so he's calling you by name. Come on in. Well, let's see. It's time that we talk for a minute about the things that happen across this nation on this day. What you got?
1: All right. Today is Conflict Resolution Day. I think that's very important.
0: I think so. It says if you come to the altar and you have aught against somebody, and that's a conflict.
1: Yes, it is.
0: Then leave your gift there. Get that thing right with God. Let's get the forgiveness out of that. You know, it might be somebody not willing to forgive you. They might be upset with you. But, you know, you can get it off of you and do your part and say, you know what, I'm so sorry. Forgive me. Forgive me that there's offense here and everything. And get it off of you. And so it's a day for that to be done. The Bible says all through it to deal with anger and to deal with conflict and to deal with, you know, all those type things, hatred. And so we celebrate that today.
1: Amen.
0: Natalie Lane coming up, still running to you.
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2: I heard about a couple who had been married for years. They had grown children who had children of their own. In old age, she died and he stood by her grave, reluctant to leave the cemetery. The pastor stood with him, trying to comfort him. "Pastor, I loved her so much." "I know you did," replied the minister. "She meant everything to me. I was in love with her every minute for all those years." "Oh, I know you were." "No, Pastor, you don't understand. I mean, I loved her deeply and completely." "Oh, yes, I do understand," the pastor said. "No, Pastor, you don't understand. You see, I loved her so much, and once, Pastor, I almost told her." "Is there some dear, precious one who has touched your life, and you're planning to tell her how much you love her? Do it now, friend. Tomorrow may be too late." What a good way to start this good day. What a challenging way to start this good day. This is George Matheson saying, make it a great day, and may God bless you.

0: that was Jeremy Camp, Christ in Me.
1: Praise God. Hallelujah. He dwells in us. You know, there was a time, you know, the Spirit of God was around and would lead and direct, but now He lives in us.
0: That's right.
1: When we invite Christ in and we allow the Holy Spirit to come in, and just He lives in us now. That's a whole different ballgame. Christ in me. And the Father, Son, and the Holy Spirit, they're all one. Well, let's see. I see a John Reddick song coming up on our next, coming up next. Don't Fight Alone. Let's see. There's a concert coming up. Tell folks about it.
0: All right. Yes, this is the John Reddick No Fear Tour with special guests Hope Darst and Roman Collins. It's going to be on a Thursday, November 5th at 7 p.m. at the Winbrook Baptist Church in Columbus. That address is 500 River Knoll Way. So this looks like it could be a really cool concert here. And also, until this Saturday, tickets are 25% off.
1: That's right. And it's you can go to our website at praise887.com. Once again, praise887.com. And you can find lots of great stuff on our website. But one of the things on there is you can get tickets for the John Reddick concert. And right now, they're 25% off. It automatically figures it for you. You don't have to put a code in. All you got to do is just go there and buy the tickets. Once again, that's going to be over in Columbus. What church is that again?
0: The Winbrook Baptist Church in Columbus.
1: What's the date?
0: The date is Thursday, November 5th, 7 p.m.
1: That's coming up pretty quick, and I think it's going to be great. So here we have it, John Reddick. Don't Fight Alone.

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1: 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No mobile home, however well it is constructed, is safe in a tornado. Know the difference between a tornado watch and a tornado warning. A tornado watch means conditions are such that a tornado is possible. A tornado warning means a tornado is actively occurring and you need to go to your safe space immediately.

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0: That's Matt Maher with Gonna Be All Right.
1: Amen. Well, glory, I got a feeling everything's gonna be all right. Well, let's see, Pastor's Appreciation Luncheon coming up. This is for honoring the pastors of Tallapoosa County, Alabama. And a thank you for their faithful service. This is going to be October the 22nd, 11 a.m., and it's going to be at the Alexander City Methodist Church in Alexander City. They're on 11th Avenue North over there. There'll be a few door prizes, and they'd love to hear from you. And maybe you can RSVP, let's see here, by the 16th, which, of course, I think is going to be Friday. That's going to be
0: tomorrow.
1: So if you're interested in going to that, you can RSVP over there. You can call, let's see, Pastor Ronnie Palmer, 540-597-4146. And, yeah, they're looking to get all you pastors together and have some fun and have an appreciation time for you. So there you have it. Now, this is on October the 22nd, but the deadline to RSVP is tomorrow. All right, we're going to get back to some more great music. The Young Escape, Soul Alive.

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Sowing seeds of doubt up in my head, but those seeds of doubt ain't ever growing roots.

0: 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Ooh, this day's just click, click, clicking by 5 o'clock Central Time already. And so I think we're going to take a moment here and repeat our scripture of the day.
1: All right, this is 2 Samuel chapter 7, verse 22. For this reason you are great, O Lord God, for there is none like you, and there is no God beside you, according to all that we have heard with our ears.
0: So, Joseph O'Brien coming up next, more and more.

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1: 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They may temporarily make you feel better about yourself, but it can also put you on a treadmill that demands higher and higher levels of spending. And that's often accompanied by financial stress. Many people only want the deluxe package. That means that if they have a choice of low, middle, or high, they'll consistently choose the high ones, whether they're considering a house, a car, a handbag, a wristwatch, or even a pair of sunglasses. Having a roof over your head, getting from one place to another, and keeping track of time can be had for a lot less money than what the world says we need. Scripture challenges us to distinguish between genuine needs and desires that culture teaches us to expect. 1 Timothy 6:8 says, "But if we have food and clothing, we will be content with that." There's nothing inherently wrong with enjoying God's provision, but faithful stewards must guard against entitlement. Learning contentment gives us freedom to spend less, give more, and appreciate what God has provided. 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
4: Your weather forecast for tonight, it looks like clear skies with the lows near 63 degrees. For Friday, mostly sunny through the day with highs near 84. A 20% chance of rain by the afternoon. Then Friday night, we'll see partly cloudy skies with the lows around 51 degrees and a slight chance of showers. More sunshine on Saturday with highs near 67 degrees. I'm Steve Cubby Cumberson for Praise 88.7 Weather.
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0: Phil Wickham, this is our God.
1: Amen. Praise God. Proclaiming the name of the Lord. That's what I'm talking about. Megan Woods coming up next with Heaven Down Here.

0: That was Taya for All My Life.
1: Amen. Praise God. 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

0: So we all want to be healthy. 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And thanks again, and we look forward to seeing you at No More Shacks as we heal the homes through repairs.
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0: that was Red Rocks Worship Breakthrough.
1: Amen. Getting a breakthrough, that's so important. Sometimes we just have to hold fast and wait on that breakthrough.
0: Amen.
1: Well, I wanted to make this mention that the Worthy Two, this is a group that reaches out to ladies that have been caught up in trafficking. And they are going to have their inaugural Boots, Buckles, and Breaking Chains Ungala. This is Worthy Two will host the inaugural for Boots, Buckles, and Breaking Chains Ungala on Friday, October the 23rd. Coming up quick from 6 to 10 o'clock p.m., this upscale country experience will bring together local leaders, business, and advocates for an evening featuring a seated dinner, some entertainment, dancing, I don't know what kind, a silent auction, games, and more, all to benefit Worthy Two, who reaches out to folks caught up into trafficking. There you have it. David Leonard's coming up next, God of This Place.

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3: 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All proceeds will go to support Cody and Destiny Wyatt. Destiny was 25 weeks pregnant when an aggressive tumor caused her to go into labor. She was diagnosed with stage 4 signet ring cell adenocarcinoma. Baby Cody will have an extended stay in the NICU at UAB. And Destiny will be undergoing chemo treatment soon. 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

0: Stars go dim. That's holy. Praise God. We should never forget that God is holy. And he desires us to be holy. Well, let's see here. Focus on the Family comes on at 7 tonight.
1: That's right.
0: That's about an hour away. And what's the subject for tonight?
1: Tonight is knowing our weaknesses, finding God's strength. Do you tend to be a rule follower or a rule breaker? So tonight on Focus on the Family, Trisha Davis will share how her tendency to follow the rules and her husband's more rebellious nature set them up for disaster when their marriage was tested by infidelity. Well, I mean, that's a real-world problem sometimes, so that's tonight on Focus on the Family.
0: It is, and it will be interesting to see how God overcame that with them, because that is a difficult thing. That's tonight at 7 o'clock. You can also listen to us live. If you go inside your house, you can listen to us on your phone or your computer by going to praise887.com. and going to the Listen Live button. And so there you have it. John Reddick coming up the way.

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1: It had a holy sound to it. I mean, it had a wild sound.
0: Which, yeah, I mean, it was stringed instruments, right?
1: Yeah.
0: There you go.
1: I just want to mention to everybody, there is a grief sharing taking place on Monday nights over at Fountain Gate Church. And this is headed up by Pastor Chris Christian. Has seen his part of grief, by all means. Those meetings start at, let's see here, 6:30 p.m. That's Central Time. And that's going to be every Monday night until November the 30th. So they still got those sessions going on. Love to have you come and be a part of that. If you've lost a loved one and there's some grief there, it's a husband, wife, maybe a mom, a dad, a child, or something that you've lost that's got you, you know, in a state of hurt. This is for healing. So it's biblically set up, and it's an excellent opportunity. If you have any questions about it and need any directions or anything, you can call Chris Christian. His phone number is 706-593-4258. I'm going to give it to you again. 706-593-4258. Now, you can go online to griefshare.org, and you can find where there's a group even meeting closer to you. If you're not in the Auburn, Opelika area, or if you would rather attend a meeting outside of where you're at, you can always go there and see where else they're having the meetings. They do have them in several churches. And so that's going to be at Fountain Gate Church. That's 1415 Moores Mill Road in Auburn, right there by the interstate. Charity Gale's coming up, I believe.

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0: we're good.
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0: That's Matt Maher with Because He Lives. Yes, that is such a great song, Joe.
1: It is. I can face tomorrow. I can face all the things that are coming my way because He lives. And He has won the victory. And He is going to be with me through those things.
0: Amen.
1: That's a great place to end our day with the folks today. What do you think?
0: I think so. I think it's been a great Thankful Thursday.
1: It has been. And our God is so good. And we'll be back, Lord willing, tomorrow at 12 o'clock.

Yes. Looking forward to that. And so we're going to leave you with Loving the Outcome. If I Don't Have You.

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7: This is actually a fun message, John, that Tricia's going to share with us, but it has a serious point that I know you'll appreciate too. And for the sake of time, I'm going to quickly recap how she opened this presentation, and then we'll let Tricia share some very vivid stories. Tricia explained that in the New Testament book of Acts, the Apostle Paul had a vision of Jesus Christ on the road to Damascus, a vision that converted him from a persecutor of Christ's followers to an evangelist to the Gentile world. He'd been an extremely devout Jew, and now he would be taking the gospel to the very group that the Jews despised. So Jesus himself changed Paul from being one of the top rule followers in the Jewish world to the top rule breaker.